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I watch her go on a long cold night. I expect she'll never leave my mind. 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

0: Have a little think about this over the weekend. On Monday morning, we want to know the things you did growing up that your parents still don't know about. The trouble you got into, the things you got away with, all of that kind of stuff. 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Cork's Breakfast Show. We're back on Monday morning when you wake up.
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0: Have a little think about this over the weekend. On Monday morning, we want to know the things you did growing up that your parents still don't know about. The trouble you got into, the things you got away with, all of that kind of stuff. We'll play Winning Words and give you a chance to win a grand. 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And we'll have the weekend sports debrief. Cork's Breakfast Show. We're back on Monday morning when you wake up.
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0: Have a little think about this over the weekend. On Monday morning, we want to know the things you did growing up that your parents still don't know about. The trouble you got into, the things you got away with, all of that kind of stuff. We'll play Winning Words and give you a chance to win a grand. We'll have another massive cash machine jackpot for you to get your hands on. And we'll have the weekend sports debrief. Cork's Breakfast Show. We're back on Monday morning when you wake up.
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10: It's 7 o'clock. Good morning. I'm Quisha Connolly. Kuwait's military says it's actively intercepting Iranian missile and drone strikes. Tehran's army announced it was targeting U.S. military sites in the country in retaliation for a seventh consecutive night of American attacks. Former UK Deputy Ambassador to Iran, Matthew Gould, says the ambiguity of the deal to end the war was partly to blame for the escalation.
11: The Iranians thought that they were allowed to impose maritime protocols and tolls on shipping going through. The Americans didn't think that, so when the Iranians pressed on, tension grew.
10: In Britain, the new leader of the Labour Party says he'll unveil his first cabinet on Monday after officially becoming Prime Minister. Andy Burnham has pledged to usher in what he calls the biggest change in British politics for 40 years, with more power handed to local communities. The former Greater Manchester Mayor says he's still finalising his top team and won't be rushed into announcing appointments before taking office.
12: I've set out really clearly what I intend to do in this role. I have a plan, I've laid it out, and then I will announce those on Monday. You know, people want everything earlier these days and there's lots of speculation, but that's the orderly way to do it.
10: The MV Matthew cargo ship has set sail from Cork to Bulgaria. It was at the centre of a dramatic drug seizure off the south coast almost 3 years ago. Cliona O'Dwyer reports.
13: The MV Matthew, which is sailing to Bulgaria, has cost the state over €16 million since it was detained in 2023. The freighter finally left its berth at Merino Point in Cork Harbour yesterday. However, the Port of Cork company said its departure was delayed by 24 hours due to a minor technical issue on one of the towing vessels. Mariners have been advised to give the tow a wide margin. They were also asked to stay outside of the navigation channel for the duration of the manoeuvre. Works have been ongoing over recent weeks to prepare the freighter for its departure. It's understood it'll be refit as a bulk grain carrier on the Black Sea.
10: A protest will be held today on the future of the Bessborough site after the Taoiseach's intervention. Micheál Martin has asked Cork City Council to explore all options for the future of the site. The demonstration will get underway outside Cork City Library at the Grand Parade from 2:30 this afternoon. Labour Party Senator Laura Harman says the Taoiseach's comments are positive, but more clarity is needed.
1: So the Taoiseach has said that he's asked Cork City Council to explore all options for the site with the owner of the site. And he said that, you know, the site needs to be protected for all concerned with it. But I would say that we don't have full clarity in relation to the site. We need to ensure that the site is safe. Survivors and their families have been let down so many times before.
10: And the HSE has confirmed it has never carried out a value for money assessment of its consultant recruitment advertising spend. That's despite spending public money across multiple advertising channels, including international journals and LinkedIn campaigns. Ruth O'Connell has the details.
14: In a written reply to a parliamentary question from Cork North Central TD Ken O'Flynn, the HSE confirmed it has not

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5: Another beautiful day this Saturday. Lovely and warm with highest temperatures of 23 to 27 degrees.
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5: 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You'd have everybody over. Come on over to mine, lads. Barbecue. Woo! 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Lines will close 3 p.m. on Friday. And then somebody will have to answer their phone within 5 rings and say €200,000. Text RED to 57557. That's 57557. And I can't wait to see what you do with the garden. Yeah. Good morning. It is Sinead in for Emer Hallahan this Saturday. Kicking us off, 54 Ultra.

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0: lovely song by Gracie Abrams here on Cork's Red FM. Good morning. How are you? You're very welcome to the show. Hope you had a lovely sleep. Now, I know it can be difficult in the heat, but look, we won't complain. We're enjoying the lovely weather. It is Sinead Quinlan in for Emer this morning, and I have some good news for you, Cork. Yeah, Cork has officially been crowned the ice cream capital of Ireland. Woohoo! According to recent sales figures, we beat Dublin. Yeah, Cork actually sold the most ice cream in all of Ireland. On the hottest day of the year so far, like June 26th, how many 99s do you think were sold? I'll tell you. 16,000 were sold in Cork on that day. We do love a 99, like, to be fair to us now. And it's just proof once again that we are just the best, you know, even when it comes to buying ice cream. Kygo, Whitney Houston's on the way, as well as Kingfisher. You're listening to Red.
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0: That was Ray here on Cork's Red FM this Saturday morning. Justin Timberlake on the way next.
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That was Chapel Rowan with the Subway here on Cork's Red FM. Rag and Bone Man is on the way, but first here's brand new music by Ariana Grande. It is Sinead with you this morning. I hope we're having a lovely start to the day.

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3: It's Thursday afternoon and you're washing dishes, watching Maureen out of the kitchen window getting into her taxi to the airport. But don't get too sad. You've got holidays booked too. 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
12: It's 8 o'clock. Good morning. I'm Quishaw Connolly. Kuwait's military says it's actively intercepting Iranian missile and drone strikes. Tehran's army announced it was targeting U.S. military sites in the country in retaliation for a seventh consecutive night of American attacks. Former UK Deputy Ambassador to Iran, Matthew Gould, says the ambiguity of the deal to end the war is partly to blame for the escalation.
13: The Iranians thought that they were allowed to impose maritime protocols and tolls on shipping going through. The Americans didn't think that, so when the Iranians pressed on, tension grew.
12: In Britain, the new leader of the Labour Party says he'll unveil his first cabinet on Monday after officially becoming Prime Minister. Andy Burnham has pledged to usher in what he calls the biggest change in British politics for 40 years, with more power handed to local communities. The former Greater Manchester Mayor says he's still finalising his top team and won't be rushed into announcing appointments before taking office.
14: I've set out really clearly what I intend to do in this role. I have a plan, I've laid it out, and then I will announce those on Monday. You know, people want everything earlier these days and there's lots of speculation, but that's the orderly way to do it.
12: The MV Matthew cargo ship has set sail from Cork to Bulgaria. It was at the centre of a dramatic drug seizure off the south coast almost 3 years ago. Cliona O'Dwyer reports.
15: The MV Matthew, which is sailing to Bulgaria, has cost the state over €16 million since it was detained in 2023. The freighter finally left its berth at Merino Point in Cork Harbour yesterday. However, the Port of Cork company said its departure was delayed by 24 hours due to a minor technical issue on one of the towing vessels. Mariners have been advised to give the tow a wide margin. They were also asked to stay outside of the navigation channel for the duration of the manoeuvre. Works have been ongoing over recent weeks to prepare the freighter for its departure. It's understood it'll be refit as a bulk grain carrier on the Black Sea.
12: A protest will be held today on the future of the Bessborough site after the Taoiseach's intervention. Micheál Martin has asked Cork City Council to explore all options for the future of the site. The demonstration will get underway outside Cork City Library at the Grand Parade from 2:30 this afternoon. Labour Party Senator Laura Harman says the Taoiseach's comments are positive, but more clarity is needed.
0: So the Taoiseach has said that he's asked Cork City Council to explore all options for the site with the owner of the site. And he said that, you know, the site needs to be protected for all concerned with it. But I would say that we don't have full clarity in relation to the site. We need to ensure that the site is safe. Survivors and their families have been let down so many times before.
12: And Ardmore Studios says the death of Brenda Fricker is a profound loss to Ireland's film community. The company, which hosts film productions, described the Oscar winner, who passed away yesterday aged 81, as a true giant of Irish acting. In a career spanning more than five decades, Brenda starred in The Field, The Snapper, as well as her Academy Award winning role as Mrs. Brown in My Left Foot. CEO of Ardmore Studios, Elaine Geraghty, says the film's success helped put Ireland on the global stage.
16: My Left Foot was filmed in Ardmore way back in 1989, and it's part of the archive, it's part of the legacy and the history of Ardmore. Indeed, many crew members that still work and are in and out in various productions still talk about that. So it was filmed there in 1989, and then of course, amazing 1990, Brenda Fricker won the Oscar along with Daniel Day-Lewis. I mean, Ardmore was packed to the rafters. There was a huge party.
12: And that's the latest news update.

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0: 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The cash machine will pick one lucky devil, and hopefully now they'll answer their phone within 5 rings. 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Text RED to 57557. That's 57557. And the very best of luck to you. Good morning, Cork. It is Sinead in for Emer this Saturday. Taylor Swift is on the way, but kicking us off, it's Sabrina Carpenter.
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Mark Ronson, Miley Cyrus, you're on Cork's Red FM. Good morning. Hope you're having a lovely start to the day. Now we have a bit of a throwback for you. It is J-Lo, Jennifer Lopez. Just thought I'd clarify in case you thought I was talking about Johnny Logan. No, it's definitely Jennifer Lopez. Love don't cost a thing here on Red FM.

0: It's Sinead Quinlan in for Emer Halland this Saturday morning. The World Cup's going to be finishing up this weekend. I, for one, I'm going to miss it dreadfully. I tell you now, I got fierce into it and I didn't think it was going to happen. But there's something about people representing their own countries and the passion behind it. It's just brilliant. But yeah, do you know what? I'm going to try and give soccer a chance because I'm like, if I enjoy the World Cup, surely, like, maybe I'll enjoy the other things like Champions League, Premier League, whatever the hell they are. I don't know. Look, I'll give it a go, I suppose. But yeah, England playing France tonight. Who will be third? We don't know. Time will tell. They're probably snapping, to be honest. I'm sure they both would much rather be playing tomorrow night in the final. Argentina take on Spain. Who are we going for? I think I'm leaning towards Spain. You know what I mean? Like, no disrespect to Messi. But yeah, I don't know. I'm hoping Spain do it, I think. Tame Impala is on the way, but coming up next, it's George Ezra. Red
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that is a song that went absolutely viral over on TikTok. If that happens, like, you're made. You know what I mean? You are sorted. Now, here's a man, he's going to be in Ireland this summer. He's headlining the Friday night of Electric Picnic. It's Somber.

0: The brilliant Olivia Dean here on Cork's Red FM. Good morning. It is Sinead in for Emer. And Olivia Dean, of course, she did two gigs in Marley Park over the summer and they looked incredible. I had proper FOMO, I'm not going to lie. But I hope now she'll come back and she'll come to Cork, you know, because Marley Park, a bit of a trek, you know, as good as she is. Like, I don't know, like Marley Park, I've heard mixed reviews about the place. Sometimes leaving Marley Park can be just absolute carnage. So yeah, I think somebody should say, Olivia, I'd say you should go to Cork, love. You know what I mean? You'd love it. You'd love it. You get a taco fries and all that and Hillabilly's after the gig. Like, it'd be perfect. So yeah, somebody tell her. She'd love us. Stella Lefty's on the way, but coming up next, Hannah Lang, Roro.
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Stella Lefty with Boston. You're on Cork's Red FM. Jax Jones, Mabel is on the way. But first, new music by Becky Hill. This one's called More, More, More on Red. Good morning. I went to

0: It's Sinead Quinlan in for Eimear Hallan this morning. That is it from me. I shall be back on air tomorrow, my usual time at 2 p.m. Stephanie Rainey, she's on the way next. It is just coming up to 9 o'clock, so it's time to check in with the land of news next.
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9: I'm Ellen Butler. Kuwait's military says it's actively intercepting Iranian missile and drone strikes. Tehran's army announced it was targeting US military sites in the country in retaliation for a seventh consecutive night of American attacks. The UK's former deputy ambassador to Iran, Matthew Gould, says the ambiguity of the deal to end the war is partly to blame for this escalation.
10: The Iranians thought that they were allowed to impose maritime protocols and tolls on shipping going through. The Americans didn't think that, so when the Iranians pressed on, tension grew.
9: The MV Matthew cargo ship has set sail from Cork to Bulgaria. It was at the centre of a dramatic drug seizure off the south coast almost 3 years ago. Clean O'Dwyer has more.
11: The MV Matthew, which is sailing to Bulgaria, has cost the state over 16 million euro since it was detained in 2023. The freighter finally left its berth at Merino Point in Cork Harbour yesterday. However, the Port of Cork company said its departure was delayed by 24 hours due to a minor technical issue on one of the towing vessels. Works have been ongoing over recent weeks to prepare the freighter for its departure. It's understood it'll be refit as a bulk grain carrier on the Black Sea.
9: A protest will be held today on the future of the Bessborough site after the Taoiseach's intervention. Micheál Martin has asked Cork City Council to explore all options for the future of the former mother and baby home site. The demonstration will get underway outside Cork City Library on the Grand Parade at 2:30 this afternoon. Labour Senator Laura Harman says the Taoiseach's comments are positive, but more clarity is needed.
12: So the Taoiseach has said that he's asked Cork City Council to explore all options for the site with the owner of the site, and he said that, you know, the site needs to be protected for all concerned with it. But I would say that we don't have full clarity in relation to the site. We need to ensure that the site is safe. Survivors and their families have been let down so many times before.
9: Police in the north say a suspected pipe bomb was found in Dungiven in County Derry last night. The PSNI says the viable device was discovered on the Foreglen Road, which was closed as searches took place. A controlled explosion was carried out at the scene, and the remnants of the item have now been taken away for forensic examination. The new leader of the British Labour Party says he'll unveil his first cabinet on Monday after officially becoming Prime Minister. Andy Burnham has pledged to usher in what he calls the biggest change in British politics for 40 years, with more power handed to local communities. The former Greater Manchester Mayor says he's still finalising his top team and won't be rushed into announcing appointments before taking office.
1: I've set out really clearly what I intend to do in this role. I have a plan, I've laid it out, and then I will announce those on Monday. You know, people want everything earlier these days and there's lots of speculation, but that's the orderly way to do it.
9: Finally for now, hundreds of people are gathering at Fairview Park in Dublin to celebrate Wuthering Heights Day. As well as celebrating the music of Kate Bush and the author Emily Bronte, the event raises funds for domestic abuse charity Women's Aid. Bernie Jemison has more.
13: It's not exactly the wily windy moors, but a sunny Fairview Park where hundreds of people are donning red dresses to dance to Kate Bush's Wuthering Heights and raise funds for Women's Aid. According to the charity's Femicide Watch for the Republic of Ireland, 8 women have died in violent circumstances so far this year. Since Women's Aid began tracking these figures 30 years ago, 286 women have lost their lives to violence in Ireland. Nearly 90% of victims knew the killer and almost two-thirds were killed inside their own homes. Today's event aims to raise funds for Women's Aid and to remind those affected that domestic abuse can come in many forms, but support is there and there is a way out.
9: And that's your news update at 9:04.
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3: Oh, it's an absolutely perfect morning across Cork. Not a cloud in the sky and a lovely little breeze there with just glorious sunshine. And it's going to stay that way for the rest of the day. You've got nothing but sun ahead of you. 25 degrees is going to be the high. A little bit of a breeze in there as well. So whatever you're doing, make the plans. It's going to be an absolute scorcher. Same tomorrow, same Monday. It's unbelievable.
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3: 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Robbie had to take a second to let it all sink in. 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You've got until 3 o'clock on Friday to get that entry in. That's when the cash machine will randomly pick a number, and it could be you that we are calling right here on Red FM, just like it was Robbie yesterday. Answer within 5 rings. Tell us the prize amount and the cash is yours. It's as simple as that. €200,000 exactly. The number you need to know. Text RED to 57557 and good luck. Good morning. Happy Saturday. It's Stephanie Rainey here with you for the best of KC. I got a great show coming your way. Let's kick off with Dermot Kennedy. Cork's

Florence Road, brilliant Irish music, hanging out to dry on Cork's Red FM. It's Stephanie Rainey here with you until 12 o'clock this morning for the best of KC. Got Miles Smith and Niall Horan on the way for you next. But first, here is Gnarls Barkley with an absolute classic. This is Crazy. Right.

That is Miles Smith and Niall Horan. Drive safe on Cork's Red FM. Happy Saturday. I hope you are very well. It's Stephanie Rainey with you for the best of KC. What a morning. Oh my God. Possibly my favourite morning of this entire run of good weather we've been having. Gorgeous breeze, sunshine, and it's going to be one of those days that's just genuinely perfect across Cork. So let me know what the plans are for the day. Are you just staying at home? Are you heading out in it? 086 8104 106. Right, let's get into the first bit of breakfast from across the week. The usual battle of dad gags took place on Tuesday. Check it out.

0: And
1: I have some awful, awful, awful jokes today. That's the name of the game.
0: That's the feature is, isn't
1: What do you call an airline full of bald people?
0: Having a clue.
1: Receding airlines.
0: Ryan Hair. Sorry. Anyway, I've opened a restaurant called Peace and Quiet, Katie Jane. Kid meals are 700 euro.
1: I walked into a library and I said, do you have any books on shelving? And the librarian said, yeah, all of them.
2: What a joke.
3: That is a joke my dad would tell.
1: That's a good one.
0: Do you know what annoys me is when you go around to somebody's house and they make you take off your shoes at the front door? Has that ever happened to you?
1: No.
0: Yeah, 9 out of 10 times they don't have a bouncy castle.
1: Speaking of fans, lads, my ceiling fan isn't the best, but it's up there.
3: These are good.
0: This morning I saw my neighbour talking to her cat. It was obvious the poor woman thought the cat could understand her. When I got home I told the dog. We laughed.
1: When you're at the shop, be careful not to knock over the cabbages. Heads will roll.
0: Final one from me this morning, ladies and gentlemen. Thanks to Brian for this. A man was killed by a shark on his honeymoon.
1: Really?
3: Oh, God.
0: Paramedics say he didn't suffer long. He'd only been married for 3 days.
1: Not topping that.
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1: Not topping that.
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0: brand new music from Casey Musgraves. It's Troy Spell on Cork's Red FM. Happy Saturday and good morning. It's Stephanie Rainey here with you until 12 o'clock today. And what a day it is going to be. I've got a couple of text messages in already with your plans. Want to give a big massive shout out to the Murphys in Blackrock. They're getting ready to celebrate their daughter Saoirse's 7th birthday. I mean, seriously, what a day for a birthday party. It's unbelievable. Enjoy, guys. And of course, happy, happy birthday to you, Saoirse. Keep these coming in to me, 0868104106. We are here for the best of Casey. All the best bits from across the week on breakfast. And this week, Casey opened the lines to let the listeners ask the gang anything that they wanted. Check this out.
1: Ask any question and we must discuss it on air. This comes in from Kira, and from the gowny stuff you're wearing, you're either in this trade or you're in the beauty trade. Okay. On your profile photo. So Kira Crowley, thank you so much. If you had to get plastic surgery, what would it be? Oh, if all of us had to get plastic surgery, if you get one procedure done, what would it be? Oh my God.
2: Well, I'm getting a Brazilian butt lift anyway.
1: Really?
2: Like a Massey Ferguson.
1: I could do one of them as well. I don't have a backside. It's just like the back continues down to the knees. It's very embarrassing.
2: You are very straight, actually.
3: I already had like the biggest surgery of my life, so
1: yeah.
3: And I technically grew, meaning it is technically cosmetic. So
4: really,
1: okay.
3: Yeah, I grew an inch. I had my spine fused together last year, so
2: not so class.
1: Oh my God, Emma! Wow.
4: It's like in my chicks when they go, I got my knees done.
5: You got taller too.
6: We got our knees done.
0: Rory straight in with the BBL. We love to see it happening. Coming up in the next couple of minutes, I'm playing you some Cat's Eye. But first, let's get this from Joel Corry. It is Sorry on Red FM.

0: That's Gabriella on your Saturday morning. It's Stephanie Rainey in for the best of KC. It's just about 20 to 10. What is going to be the most glorious day across Cork? I hope you are very well, very relaxed on this Saturday morning. We are, of course, here to do the best of KC. So this week, Amy was one of the contestants playing Winning Words. My favourite game, by the way. Check this out.
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2: They call her the Queen of Farnery.
3: Do they?
2: They do. All hail. It's our buddy Amy. Hello, Amy. How are you?
4: Hi, guys. How are you?
3: Morning.
2: Very good morning. Now, you've probably just been carried around in a gold throne up there. So thank you for talking to us. It's an honour to have Farnery royalty. How's everything, Amy?
4: I'm a grand.
2: Oh, who's that?
3: Who's that?
4: Hello?
3: Stop giving out about me.
2: Who's that with you, Amy?
4: That's Bobby.
2: Hi, Bob.
4: Bobby.
2: What age is Bobby?
4: Bob.
2: If Mummy wins loads of money, what would you like?
4: A dump truck.
2: Ooh. Oh, that's... Yeah. Oh, I love dump trucks.
3: Nice
2: big, big old yellow Tonka or something like that. That'd be lovely, wouldn't it?
3: JCB.
2: A moment, I'm going to be heartbroken now if we don't get over the line here for €1,000.
4: I know.
2: Yeah, I know. It'll be my fault. Okay, but listen, we'll play Winning Words. All right, Amy, I've got a match with you. And if we do that today, you're going to win yourself €1,000. All right, if not, it's a €50 voucher from Easy Living Interiors.
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2: I'm going to write down a match for this word. I want you to do the same, and then I'm going to ask you to reveal it. So don't say anything at the moment. Amy, can you tell me... Or sorry, can you write down something that matches with kitchen? Okay? Second word is blue. I'm going to write down mine. And the last one, David, is your third word. David. So the most popular David you can think of. How's Bobby there? Is he all right?
5: He's happy out.
4: Yeah. He gave me a funny answer. For David, he said, Uncle David.
2: that's too cute.
3: He's the most famous David to him.
2: That's adorable. Okay, buddy, listen, the best of luck here. If we've matched three, Katie Jane, here's my answers. You can see them there. Okay.
3: Gotcha.
2: Best of luck. Trumpets at the ready. What did you match with kitchen?
4: Sink.
2: Yes. Go on, you good thing.
3: We're off.
2: What did you match with blue?
4: Sky.
2: Oh, I put berry down. I'm so sorry.
4: Oh, no.
2: Oh, Bobby, I've let Bobby down. What did you match for David, by the way?
4: Hasselhoff.
2: I said Beckham. I'm sorry.
3: Beckham. No.
2: Oh, I'm so sorry. He wants a little yellow dump truck, right?
4: Yeah.
2: Okay, I'm going to get him a little yellow dump truck and we'll arrange to get it to you, okay?
4: You're so good.
2: All right, we'll sort that
3: I
2: out.
3: I think that's the right thing to do.
2: Is that the right thing
3: fair.
2: To do? I'm going to get that sorted for you later on.
4: You're
2: okay.
4: So good. Thank you.
2: All right, and you get a 50 euro. Oh, thanks, Bobby. I'll have that for you soon, okay? Might not be today, but. Where do I buy
4: that's
2: a dump?
4: Okay.
2: Where do I get a dump truck?
3: There's a toy shop there.
4: Top of the range, okay, see.
2: Oh, yeah. I'll drop a real one up to you. One of those big Volvo VMs.
3: Roadworks out in Oven. We'll go and get that one.
2: 250 grand's worth.
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0: Slater Dance on Cork's Red FM. It's Stephanie Rainey here with you for your Saturday morning. I hope you're very, very well. We're doing the best of KC. All the best bits from across this week. Now, all the things that are happening in the world today. We have got Kevin Bridges playing live at the Marquee. Last night was the first show and I believe it was absolutely unbelievable. If you were there, please let me know. How did the gig go? It's the last of the series of gigs at Live at the Marquee. And I am so sad because I just love the life and soul that the Marquee, that Virgin Media Park bring to Cork. It's unbelievable. And can you believe that for another year, it's all over again. And finally, tonight, it's with Kevin Bridges' last show of the season. Let me know, were you there last night? 0868 104 106. Other massive things that are happening in Cork this weekend. 160,000 people are going to be going to see Luke Combs play in Slane this weekend. He is an absolute country music sensation, Luke Combs. And he's bringing his My Kind of Saturday Night tour to Slane Castle for two nights. Like, massive. Can you see the resurgence of country music that is happening in Ireland? Like, it's always been there, but it's gone insanely mainstream now. So if you're on your way to Luke Combs this weekend, please enjoy, because he's so talented. And actually, with the fact that he's coming to Ireland this weekend, loads of clips of him from before he was famous have started to come up on my algorithm on Instagram. And God, you know, when it's just talent on talent, like, you can just tell the voice and the songs and the passion all there from Luke Combs. So enjoy that if you're on your way this weekend. Very exciting times. Very exciting times. Other than that, please let me know what your plans for today are. We are in the middle of we are in the middle of a heat wave, and it has been unbelievable. It shows no signs of stopping for, like, I think until Thursday. So we've got some serious weather ahead of us, but the weekend is going to be beautiful. Let me know what you're up to today. 086 8104 106. I've got your cash machine details, brand new ones, on the way for you in the next few minutes. Plus music on the way from Bella Kay, Jason Derulo and Olivia Dean. And of course, more from Across Breakfast this week, all on the other side of your news and sport at 10. I'll see you in a few.
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7: It's 10 o'clock. Good morning, I'm Ellen Butler. The US has launched strikes against Iran for the seventh night in a row. Bridges were hit in the latest attack, with Tehran retaliating by hitting a desalination plant in Kuwait. It's believed dozens of people have been killed in Iran over the past week, with some American troops injured. Speaking through a translator, General Mohsin Rezai, a senior Iranian advisor, has warned of a full-scale offensive if the airstrikes continue.
8: What does that mean? It means that Iran will no longer limit itself to mere retaliation, and no political border will be safe from Iran's offensive powers.
7: A national rally will take place in Cork today, calling for the site of the former Bessborough mother and baby home to be preserved. Yesterday, Taoiseach Micheál Martin confirmed he's asked Cork City Council to engage with the landowners and explore all options for the future of the site. 106 apartments are set to be built there, despite opposition from survivors and campaigners, as the remains of 800 children who died at Bessborough remain unaccounted for. Labour Senator Laura Harman says it must be brought under the control of the state.
9: We need to ensure that the site is protected and it's brought into state ownership. I welcome the intervention from the Taoiseach, but it doesn't give full clarity to survivors and their families. So that's why today we're proceeding with our rally at 2:30 p.m. outside the City Library.
7: A clampdown on e-scooters isn't just needed for road safety reasons, but to prevent drug dealing too. That's according to one Dublin City Councillor, who says the vehicles are being used by drug dealers to evade Gardaí in the north inner city. Government leaders are expected to meet on Monday to discuss introducing restrictions around e-scooters, including a potential ban. Councillor Neil Ring says the Taoiseach must completely ban them rather than hinting at it.
10: Well, I'm delighted to see that he's leaning towards it, but we must remember that the Garda Commissioner Justin Kelly wants a ban, and the medical data demands a ban. So I think at this stage the Taoiseach should just lean a bit more and do what needs to be done and ban these e-scooters off the road, because at this stage it's a public health issue and it's a public safety issue.
7: In Britain, Andy Burnham says he'll reveal his new cabinet on Monday, insisting it would be premature to announce his top team before taking over as Prime Minister. The new leader of the British Labour Party says he's still finalising appointments ahead of replacing Keir Starmer. Mr Burnham has also promised to devolve more power away from Westminster. But former leader of Manchester City Council, Richard Leese, says that won't be easy to deliver on a national level.
11: He's not shy of trying to do big things, and what he really needs to develop is the right people around him to develop the detail and the path to more successful ambition and fiscal credibility to get there.
7: The boss of Ardmore Studios says Brenda Fricker's Oscar-winning role in My Left Foot helped to put Ireland on the mat. On the map, the 81-year-old who passed away yesterday had a career spanning more than five decades, including performances in The Field, Home Alone 2 and on TV, where she was an original cast member on Casualty. Elaine Geraghty says Brenda's Academy Awards also helped put Ardmore centre stage.
12: Absolutely phenomenal and a milestone, as I said, in the history of Ardmore. Really kind of put Ireland on the map, in my opinion, as well as the studio, to be able to say that you have Oscar-winning performances that were produced in the studio. So people still talk about it to this day and still have hugely fond memories of the whole experience then.
7: And finally for now, a signed David Hockney print found tucked inside a donated charity shop book in England for almost 50 years has sold for almost €50,000. A Salvation Army volunteer came across it in Norwich and listed it for auction after doing some research. The English artist died last month at the age of 88. And that's your news update at 4 minutes past 10.
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14: Good morning, I'm Rory O'Hagan. Football and the third place playoff at the World Cup takes place today. England and France go head-to-head in Miami. Kick-off is at 10 o'clock Irish time. The Club Orange Men's FAI Cup continues today. 2 months to senior league sides are in action this afternoon. College Corinthians go to Bangor Celtic at 2. And at 3, Douglas Hall host Castlebar Celtic. In the SSC Electricity Women's Premier Division, Cork City are on the road to face Shelburne for a 4 o'clock kick-off. Gaelic Games, the TG Cahar All-Ireland Ladies Football Senior Championship semi-finals take place today. First up is the clash for Armagh and Galway. That's in Pierce Park at 3:15.

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2: 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That's the cutoff point, and that's when this call will be on its way to one lucky listener. All you have to do then is be by the phone, answer within 5 rings, and tell us the prize amount. 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Text RED to 57557 and good luck. Yeah. It's Stephanie Rainey with you for the best of KC on this glorious Saturday morning. Let's kick off this hour with some music from Calvin Harris and Jazzy after Bella Kay. Music.

That's Calvin Harris and Jazzy on Cork's Red FM. It's Stephanie Rainey here with you until 12 o'clock. We are doing the best of KC, which I will pick up on in the next few minutes. Just to let you know, if you're in and around the Commons area, there's been a crash there just around the Commons. So take it nice and handy on approach there. I'll let you know about anything else that happens in the next little while with that. But for now, here is some Jason Derulo. It's Want You to Want Me. I can't take.

0: What a breezy voice. That is Olivia Dean. So easy to fall in love. It's Cork's Red FM and it's Stephanie Rainey here with you for your Saturday morning. I hope you are very, very well wherever you're listening. What a gorgeous day it is. Breezy, sunny, perfect. And we really have had just the most incredible summer, haven't we, so far? We cannot complain. 2026 is going to go down in history as the year of we cannot complain about the weather, except for maybe to say that it's a bit too warm sometimes. But we're not saying that. We're not allowed to say that because we've suffered long enough with the rain. Now we are, of course, here for the best of KC. And this week on Breakfast, KC and Katie Jane were wondering what your childhood fears were. Oh my God, the reaction.
1: Katie Jane, what are people saying?
2: This is fantastic. When I was a kid, I was told that moths ate your clothes. We used to drive at night and with the lights on, thousands of moths used to hit the window. I thought that if they got into the car, they would eat my clothes like a cartoon and I would have to drive home naked.
1: You're just standing there while they're eating the clothes off you. Oh my God.
2: Just in the nip, yeah.
1: Marie's on about the fear of the wooden spoon. There's a whole generation of you traumatised because of the threat of a utensil in the kitchen that would have leathered the arse off you.
2: And an old damp tea towel as
1: Oh, the whip of the tea towel. Oh, my God.
2: Very bad.
1: Remind me again of your one, Rory.
3: Because of Honey, I Shrunk the Kids, I'm terrified of scorpions.
1: What's wrong with the scorpions? They're a great band. Bag of Change. Oh, sorry, no, Winds of Change, wasn't it?
3: First time I ever heard my first daughter that song was playing on the radio.
1: You are joking me. Yeah. Wow, that's beautiful.
2: And were you petrified? You were?
3: Yeah, of course I was.
1: The Winds of Change were in a nappy, though, weren't they?
4: I always told the Banshee was a beautiful lady who sat combing her hair.
1: Oh, the Banshee would have been big down Kerry direction, right?
2: The Banshee is still on the go. I know several children that are afraid of their life
3: of
2: the Banshee.
3: I'm still terrified of the Banshee, but that's because of Darby O'Gill and the little people.
4: But if she dropped the comb, she should never pick up the comb and hand it back to her, because she'd chop her hand off. So that was what I was afraid of, the Banshee.
1: Foxy lad.
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1: Oh, yeah, when the dad came back.
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3: And then the dad came home going, "What? 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

0: It's Harry Styles, Dance No More. It's Cork's Red FM and it's Stephanie Rainey here with you until 12. We're doing the best of KC. He was apparently spotted slipping into a theatre in Brazil with two guards to watch his ex Olivia Wilde's new movie and then flew out of the place the second it ended, allegedly, which is interesting because obviously the timing is funny. She was just talking about basically the backlash she received when she started going out with Harry Styles and when they were making the movie together, and it's mad. But look, exes always remain friends and like to support each other. We love to see it. Now, of course, we are here for the main reason, which is to look back at all of the great bits from Breakfast this weekend. There was a story in the news this week that interested Katie Jane. Check this out.
1: What was the last story in the news?
2: So survey found that one third of Gen Z women go out handbag free. They put their phones, their keys and their lip gloss in their bra.
3: Okay.
1: I'd get everything inside my handbag into my bra. So you can only, you can only guess what my answer is.
3: Even the road bowl that you carry in your bag, yeah?
2: Yeah, everything. It'll be great. The chargers are coming out and everything. Being like, do you need a USB-C?
1: There's a box of tea. I'd get everything, yeah.
0: Oh, my goodness me. Built different, the Gen Zs. They really, really are. Coming up in the next few minutes, I'm playing you some MK and Clementine Douglas. But first, here is a great track from Ireland's Moncrief. It's Love Somebody on Red FM.

0: Clementine Douglas, Come Find Me on Cork's Red FM. Before that, Moncrief, Love Somebody. It's Stephanie Rainey here with you for the best of KC on your beautiful Saturday morning. I hope wherever you're spending it, you are very, very well. It has just been the most incredible couple of weeks in Ireland, in Cork. And we are going to be very sad when it leaves us at some stage. Because I suppose it has to at some stage, doesn't it? It has to leave us at some stage. But for now, we're not going to think about it like that. We're just not. Now, we are, of course, here for the best of KC. And of course, as always, our favourite guy, KC, is not afraid of asking the big questions. Check it out.
1: Question for you this morning is, I've got the 11 most attractive, hottest male body parts as compiled by ladies who were asked in their thousands as to what they thought was the most attractive. I'm going to go to a few listeners first and see what the crack is. Let's Kim. How are you, Kim?
2: Good morning, guys.
1: Hello.
2: While I enjoy many forms of the male body, I think the most attractive part for me would be a nice symmetrical face and a nice jawline. There's just something about the jawline and a nice face, even on both sides. Can't beat it.
1: Well, Rory's got that kind of Hollywood chiseled jaw,
3: see,
1: doesn't he?
3: I don't. I grew a beard to make up for the fact that I don't have any chin whatsoever.
1: Emma, what are you thinking?
4: I'm going to go forearms. It sounds really odd, but
1: forearms.
4: Good fore, like the good arm. It looks like, you know, it can handle a bit of turf. That's it, you know.
5: That's a red flag for me.
1: It makes it to the list.
4: Oh.
1: Forearms are
4: no.
1: there.
4: See?
1: The bit from your hand to your elbow,
5: yeah,
1: that is really hot, apparently.
5: No, I don't trust that.
1: Really? Why?
5: Yeah, I won't say.
1: What? You have to say.
5: I won't.
4: That's ominous.
1: No,
4: I won't.
1: If
5: you can figure it out, you can figure it out, but I won't be saying it. What are you doing? You do a lot of
1: gym work on it. You can do a lot of different exercises.
5: For what? What reason
1: to pump those arms?
5: The bottom of them?
1: No, this bit here. See, from your elbow to your wrist.
5: I understand what we're talking about.
3: I don't. I'm the last.
5: Rory, it's the bit from your elbow to your wrist.
3: Yeah, I know that's what a forearm is. Yeah,
4: it's an anatomy lesson.
6: Hi guys, I think it's the bum. One of my friends, she is obsessed with the bum. And when we used to be going out to discos, she'd always look, and she would never look at the face. She would always look at the bum.
1: Straight to the backside. That was a time when Levi's 501s were prevalent, and that was a huge attraction. Massively. The old ding dong is only a 10.
3: What?
1: This is very strange. This is as voted by thousands of women. The hottest and most attractive male body part was the side of your neck.
4: Huh?
1: Yeah. Uh-huh. The side of your neck. Slide whistle of appreciation. There you go. This bit here.
5: Weird.
1: The most attractive.
4: That's such a specific piece of...
5: Very specific.
4: Like really specific.
1: I get it, though. It's the neck. Like, it's like where the cologne
4: is. But it's not the
1: is.
4: Whole neck. It's just a piece of the neck.
1: It's the bit of the neck. It's the kind of the...
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0: Red FM. It's Steph here with you for the best of KC until 12 o'clock. I hope you're very, very well out there. Now, coming up, still today, more to come from all across the week on Breakfast. Plus, I got music on the way from Kingfisher, Alicia Keys and Jay-Z, and some Another in 54 Ultra. Plus, I've got those all-important cash machine details coming your way. Brand new total given out yesterday, and it is a guaranteed win for this coming Friday, so you do not want to miss it, because there has been some life-changing calls going out around the place the last little while. It's unbelievable. All this and more on the other side of your news and sport at 11. I'll see you in a few. 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
2: It's 11 o'clock. Good morning. I'm Ellen Butler. The US has launched strikes against Iran for the seventh night in a row. Bridges were hit in the latest attack, with Tehran retaliating by hitting a desalination plant in Kuwait. It's believed dozens of people have been killed in Iran over the past week, with some American troops injured. Speaking through a translator, General Mohsen Rezai, a senior Iranian advisor, has warned of a full-scale offensive if the airstrikes continue.
3: What does that mean? It means that Iran will no longer limit itself to mere retaliation, and no political border will be safe from Iran's offensive powers.
2: A national rally will take place in Cork this afternoon, calling for the site of the former Bessborough mother and baby home to be preserved. Yesterday, Taoiseach Micheál Martin confirmed he's asked Cork City Council to engage with the landowners and explore all options for the future of the site. 106 apartments are set to be built there, despite opposition from survivors and campaigners, as the remains of 800 children who died at Bessborough remain unaccounted for. Labour Senator Laura Harman says it must be brought under the control of the state.
4: We need to ensure that the site is protected and it's brought into state ownership. I welcome the intervention from the Taoiseach, but it doesn't give full clarity to survivors and their families. So that's why today we're proceeding with our rally at 2:30 p.m. outside the City Library.
2: A clampdown on e-scooters isn't just needed for road safety reasons, but to prevent drug dealing too. That's according to one Dublin City Councillor, who says the vehicles are being used by drug dealers to evade Gardaí in the north inner city. Government leaders are expected to meet on Monday to discuss introducing restrictions around e-scooters, including a potential ban. Councillor Neil Ring says the Taoiseach must completely ban them rather than hinting at it.
5: Well, I'm delighted to see that he's leaning towards it, but we must remember that the Garda Commissioner Justin Kelly wants a ban, and the medical data demands a ban. So I think at this stage the Taoiseach should just lean a bit more and do what needs to be done and ban these e-scooters off the road, because at this stage it's a public health issue and it's a public safety issue.
2: The leader of Reform UK is calling for a general election in Britain following the appointment of a new leader of the British Labour Party. Andy Burnham is spending the weekend deciding who'll serve in his cabinet. Nigel Farage claimed Mr. Burnham has no mandate to become British Prime Minister, and voters should decide who governs the country.
6: The only good and decent and right thing to do, given where we are, with a new Prime Minister coming in, that none of you have had the opportunity to vote for or against, is there must be an immediate general election so the country can decide the future.
2: And finally for now, hundreds of people are gathering at Fairview Park in Dublin today to celebrate Wuthering Heights Day. As well as celebrating the music of Kate Bush and the author Emily Bronte, the event will raise funds for the domestic abuse charity Women's Aid. Bernie Jemison reports.
7: It's not exactly the wily windy moors, but a sunny Fairview Park where hundreds of people are donning red dresses to dance to Kate Bush's Wuthering Heights and raise funds for Women's Aid. According to the charity's Femicide Watch for the Republic of Ireland, 8 women have died in violent circumstances so far this year. Since Women's Aid began tracking these figures 30 years ago, 286 women have lost their lives to violence in Ireland. Nearly 90% of victims knew the killer, and almost two-thirds were killed inside their own homes. Today's event aims to raise funds for Women's Aid and to remind those affected that domestic abuse can come in many forms, but support is there and there is a way out.
2: And that's your news update at 11:04.
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9: Good morning, I'm Rory O'Hagan. Football and the third place playoff at the World Cup takes place today. England and France go head-to-head in Miami. Kick-off is at 10 o'clock Irish time. The Club Orange Men's FAI Cup continues today. 2 Munster Senior League sides are in action this afternoon. College Corinthians go to Bangor Celtic at 2. And at 3, Douglas Hall host Castlebar Celtic. In the SSC Electricity Women's Premier Division, Cork City are on the road to face Shelburne for a 4 o'clock kickoff. Gaelic Games, the TG Cahar All-Ireland Ladies Football Senior Championship semi-finals take place today. First up is the clash for Armagh and Galway. That's in Pierce Park at 3:15. That's followed by the meeting of Dublin and Kerry. Throne at Temple Stadium is at 5:15. Locally, in the County Junior A Hurling League final, Ballyhooly face Dunamore. That's in Ballinlough from 6. And in the Football League final, Barryroe and Charlotte will go head to head in St Vincent's. That is at 7:30. And that's the sport with Simply Suits.
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10: What an absolutely unbelievable day it is out there. It's nothing but sunshine between now and 10 o'clock tonight. Same tomorrow, same on Monday. We're going to have highest temperatures for the whole afternoon of around 25 degrees. We'll take it.
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That's when the cash machine will randomly pick a number and it could be you that we are calling right here in Red FM. 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It's Steph here with you till 12, doing the best of KC. Coming up, music from Kingfisher, Alicia Keys and Jay-Z. But first, this classic track. First hit music.

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1: An absolutely stunning track from Kingfisher. The Sun Will Never Settle. It's Stephanie Rainey here with you for the best of KC till 12. Got more clips on the way for you in the next few minutes. But first, let's get some Alicia Keys and Jay-Z, Empire State of Mind. Yeah.

0: Cork's Red FM for your glorious Saturday morning. Before that, Alicia Keys and Jay-Z, Empire State of Mind. He had a massive weekend. Was it last weekend? He did Yankee Stadium a couple of times and he had some serious guests with him. He had Beyonce, of course. Wouldn't it be handy to have, like, you know, such a famous singer partner that you'd be like, listen, would you ever jump in on that gig there on Saturday night? She's like, oh, do you know, maybe I will. And turns up and it's actually just Beyonce. You know, like, I know he's equally as famous, but it's very impressive. He had Rihanna and his daughter, well, their daughter, Blue Ivy, made an appearance as well playing piano. She's cool. She's a really cool kid. Comes across really well and is a really talented musician and dancer. Like, she really is following in the footsteps of her parents. I say all this to say, fair play to you, Jay-Z. Aren't you doing great for yourself? Now, of course, we are here for the best of Casey on this Saturday morning. And this week on the show, absolutely had to be discussed. What are the best ice creams? Casey and Katie Jane wanted to know. And of course, you did not let them down.
1: Cork, what are we crowning the greatest of all time? There is no argument. What are we goating over there, Katie Jane, please?
2: Flake in the cone and another in the 99 for good measure. The only way to go. Is it too early for once, is Pierce?
1: I think I invented this, you know.
2: Well,
1: I think years ago I came up with the concept of putting a flake into the cone and I mentioned it to everyone and we called it a particular number. It's not a 99. Work it out yourself. Nora agrees.
3: Trust me, old man, but he's dead right. I do that with the cones as well. I love it with the chocolate flake in it. But do you remember the boat back in the day? You get the three scoops into the little boat container and a little ball of chewing gum on each, down the end of each one. Absolutely divine. Brings me back to when I was a small one. A
1: little
3: one.
1: Childing. I have no idea what you're talking about, Nora. Yeah,
4: the Whippy van used to give you out tubs and used to put a little chewing gum ball at the bottom of it.
1: At the end of it?
2: Yeah, they were lovely.
1: How would we feel about the Wibbly Wobbly Wonder, R.I.P.?
4: It's the greatest.
2: Yeah.
1: You're saying a German supermarket have a tribute act to the Wibbly. Yeah.
2: Flippily floppily.
4: What is it called?
2: I'm actually not sure what it's called.
1: Have they named it to sound like Wibbly Wobbly Wonder?
4: No, it's not quite.
2: No, but they've got a picture on the front that looks quite like it.
1: The Oreo ice cream sandwich, according to Mike, he's getting the goat love. The brunch is the messy of the ice cream, according to Brian.
4: The Wibbly Wobbly Wonder in a German supermarket is called a Jigglypop.
2: Jigglypop.
1: All right. Yes. Paul?
5: Goat of all ice creams is the old regular, the iceberg. Thanks, Casey.
1: I'm giving it to the Mars, lads. I'm giving it to the Mars ice cream as the goat.
2: That's so weird to
1: It's me. Not. It's top of the... They are phenomenal.
2: It's 0 out of 10 for me.
4: It's not a 0 out of 10, but it's not what
1: you mean. I know, KDJ.
2: If it was there or nothing else, I'd have nothing.
1: White Magnums, according to Craig. The Calippo is number one from Alan. Lads, I need your votes here. We are goating the ice cream, as voted by the wonderful people of Cork. The Hot Caramel Sundae in Mackie D's back in the day. Also making it into the top 10 is the Classic Cornetto. The Calippo, the Fat Frog, the Feast, but she's at the top. There's no messing. The undisputed GOAT, the greatest of all time, as voted by the people of Cork and beyond. It's the humble 99.
2: That's gotta be.
1: Top of the pile. Well done, 99. Unbelievable. Well done. You have to, absolutely, when you're going to your 99 man or woman today or over the weekend, this is the instruction. Cone. Ask them to put the flake into the cone. Ask them to put some chocolate sauce into the cone. Then top it up with ice cream and another flake on top. That is the 99 goat.
2: Yeah, that's an ice cream now.
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0: On Saturday from 1pm, Rory McCarthy and Hugh Dillon perform as part of the Triskel Lunchtime Jazz Series at Triskel Arts Centre. Also on Saturday, the Frank and Walters perform an acoustic show at Sea Church Ballycocken. On Saturday night, comedian Kevin Bridges brings his latest live show to Live at the Marquee. On Sunday, the Kinsale Kidathlon returns to Dock Beach, with young athletes aged 6 to 15 taking on a fun-filled swim, cycle and run. 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And from Thursday the 23rd of July, The Sound of Music begins its run at Cork Opera House.
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Brand new and brilliant from Taylor Swift. I Knew It, I Knew You, taken from Toy Story 5. Such a great tune. I absolutely love it. It grows on me every single time I hear it, I have to say. Her husband has been spotted back training again for... Oh, he is obviously one of the biggest NFL players in the States right now for the Kansas City Chiefs. But he was back training this week wearing his wedding band. So they did in fact get married. When are we going to get the pictures though? When is it going to happen? Who actually knows now? If you listen to Colm O'Sullivan during the week, which you absolutely should be because he is brilliant at getting you home from wherever you are, something very cool is starting on his show this week. Every weekday at 6, Colm will be counting down the biggest songs in Cork. So it's Red FM's top 6 at 6, the songs that are trending, and you can have your say too on WhatsApp and Instagram. And it all starts this Monday at 6 p.m. on Red FM's Home Run. I love this. I love this, love this, love this, because we all know the songs that you guys love, but it's great to hear from you as well. So get involved. 6 o'clock this Monday, it all kicks off. And I can't wait. Coming up in the next few minutes, I am playing you some Teddy Swims. But first, let's get this from Sigala and Talia Mara. This feels like sunshine, I have to say. It's Stay the Night on Red FM. Stay the night.

0: brilliant voice of Teddy Swims on Cork's Red FM. It's Stephanie Rainey here with you for the best of KC on this beautiful Saturday morning. Well, we're about to be in the afternoon now, and I'd love to know actually what your plans are. Had loads of texts in this morning. Lots of you guys heading out and about. Some on the way to the beach, some on the way to Fota, including a little shout out now for Sophie, Chloe and Ryan en route to Fota for the afternoon. And can't wait. Enjoy, guys. I do love myself a little bit of Fota, I have to say. And the last time I was there, actually, my little guy, he is 4.5. He was insistent on going on the new big wheel that they have down in Fota. I thought he'd be terrified once he got up there. Absolutely not a bother on him. His dad had to go up with him though. And he was absolutely clung to the bar because he was like, I was terrified. And Jackson had absolutely zero fear of the entire thing. Just thought it was the best thing ever. So if you're down there, have no fear. The kids don't have the fear anyway, from what we can gather. But it's an amazing feature down there and just a great day out, honestly. Just a relaxing little walk around. It's just beautiful. We have so much great stuff in Cork to keep us occupied and the kids occupied this summer. So enjoy whatever you're doing. Let me know what you're up to. 086 8104 106, and I'll try and give you a little shout out before I leave you today. Got some music on the way from Niall Horan in the next few minutes, and some Sam Smith, Kim Petras and Sean Kingston. It's next.
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Brand new from Niall Horan, and it's very, very good. That is Tastes So Good. Big shout out now to Anne-Marie and Brian. They are driving down as far as Killarney for the afternoon. Going to go for some walks on the lakes, lads. Enjoy and drive nice and safe. Coming up, before I leave you today, I got some Becky Hill and Shift Key on the way. But first, this absolute tune from Billie Eilish. It's Birds of a Feather on Red FM.

0: That's Becky Hill and Shift Key, Better Off Without You on Cork's Red FM. And that's the tune I'm leaving you with this afternoon. I'm handing you over to Katie Jane, who is live from the pod down in Mahon Point Shopping Centre. So go and say hello to Katie Jane if you're in and around that area and just enjoy the tune she's got on the way. Alone, Somber, Zed, Maren Morris, Usher, Ludacris, Fred again, all in the next couple of minutes. Your news and sport is on the way for you next, and I will see you Monday evening at 7 o'clock. Have a great weekend. Enjoy the sunshine. Red FM.
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2: It's 12 o'clock. Good afternoon. I'm Mellon Butler. The US has launched strikes against Iran for the seventh night in a row. Bridges were hit in the latest attack, with Tehran retaliating by hitting a desalination plant in Kuwait. It's believed dozens of people have been killed in Iran over the past week, with some American troops injured. Speaking through a translator, General Mazen Rezai, a senior Iranian advisor, has warned of a full-scale offensive if the airstrikes continue.
3: What does that mean? It means that Iran will no longer limit itself to mere retaliation, and no political border will be safe from Iran's offensive powers.
2: A national rally will take place in Cork today, calling for the site of the former Bessborough mother and baby home to be preserved. Yesterday, Taoiseach Micheál Martin confirmed he's asked Cork City Council to engage with the landowners and explore all options for the future of the site. 106 apartments are set to be built there, despite opposition from survivors and campaigners, as the remains of 800 children who died at Bessborough remain unaccounted for. Labour Senator Laura Harman says it must be brought under the control of the state.
4: We need to ensure that the site is protected and it's brought into state ownership. I welcome the intervention from the Taoiseach, but it doesn't give full clarity to survivors and their families. So that's why today we're proceeding with our rally at 2:30 p.m. outside the City Library.
2: Government ministers are set to meet on Monday to discuss a possible e-scooter ban. Doctors have raised concerns around serious injuries, with Children's Health Ireland reporting 1 to 2 children are presenting at emergency departments with e-scooter injuries every day this summer. New laws for speed limits and age restrictions were brought in 2 years ago. Philip O'Connor, a journalist based in Sweden, says the scooters are causing similar problems in Scandinavia.
5: They appeared here probably about 10 years ago on the streets of Stockholm, where I live. And like many other cities, they sort of appeared out of nowhere and flourished, and all the problems that came with it immediately became apparent. We had problems with accidents, we had problems with parking, with e-scooters dumped, you know, outside apartment doors. They've been out for a few drinks the night before and just left there. So over the years, they've come up with different kinds of legislation.
2: Ireland is on course to break its longest heatwave record. The 14-day record was set in August 50 years ago. Yesterday marked the 13th day of the current hot spell, with highs of 26 degrees forecast for this weekend. A weather advisory is currently in place for the entire country and will continue until midnight on Monday. Meanwhile, data centres are now using almost 5 million litres of public water every day, amid a 6-week hosepipe ban for parts of the country to safeguard public water supply during the hot spell. Comparisons are being drawn to data centres' water consumption. Figures from Uisce Éireann show 57 data centres use a total average of 4.78 million litres of water a day. The Irish Independent reports there are about 100 operational data centres in the country, but not all use water from the Uisce Éireann network. Finally for now, Luke Combs is coming to Slane Castle tonight. It's part of the American country singer's My Kind of Saturday Night World Tour. Ella Anderson has more.
6: It's the first time in history that back-to-back concerts are being held at Slane, with around 160,000 people expected to attend the Luke Combs gigs over the weekend. The iconic County Meath venue has hosted some of the world's largest artists, including Queen, Oasis, Thin Lizzy, and most recently Harry Styles. Amongst the supporting acts for the North Carolina singer are The Script and Ty Myers. All roads into Slane close at 12:30 this afternoon and won't reopen until 2 o'clock in the morning. People on the N2 northbound will be diverted at Kilmoon Cross towards Drogheda M1, while traffic on the opposite side will be sent towards the M1 in RD. Gardaí are warning any cars heading into Slane will be diverted via Collin and Navan.
2: And that's your news update at 4.
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8: Good afternoon, I'm Dan Casey. Starting with rugby, and Ireland have suffered defeat to New Zealand in the Nations Championship this morning. Despite tries from Hugo Keenan, Joe McCarthy and Jack Conan, the All Blacks secured a comfortable 40-21 point victory. Ireland's Nations Championship campaign continues in November when they face Argentina in the Aviva. To football now, and the third place playoff at the World Cup takes place today. England and France go head to head in Miami, where kickoff is at 10 p.m. Irish time. Elsewhere, the Club Orange Men's FAI Cup continues today, while two Munster Senior League sides are in action this afternoon. College Corinthians go to Bangor Celtic at 2 p.m, while at 3, Douglas Hall host Castlebar Celtic. Meanwhile, in the SSC Electricity Women's Premier Division, Cork City are on the road to face Shelburne for a 4 p.m. kickoff. To Gaelic Games, and the TG Cahir All-Ireland Ladies Football Senior Championship semi-finals takes place today. First up is the clash of Armagh and Galway, and that's in Pearse Park at 3:15. That's then followed by the meeting of Dublin and Kerry, where Throne at Semple Stadium is at 5:15. Locally, in the County Junior A Hurling League final, Ballyhooly face Dunamore, that's in Ballinlock at 6 p.m. When in the Football League final, Barry Rowe and Charleville go head-to-head, and that's in St. Vincent's at 7:30. Lastly to golf, Rory McIlroy and Shane Lowry will both be hoping to reduce the gap to leader Lucas Herbert when they begin their third rounds at the Open today. McIlroy is sitting on 1 under par after securing a round of 67 yesterday and is set to tee off in the next few minutes. Meanwhile, Shane Lowry's carried at a 2 under par round of 68 to leave him on 3 under yesterday, and he's due out on course at 2:15. Lucas Herbert leads on 8 under par. And that's the sport with Simply Suits.
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1: Get the entry in by 3 p.m. on Friday. 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Very important. 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You get the cash. €200,000 exactly. So text RED to 57557 and good luck. It's Katie Jane with you. We're live from the pod for Saturday afternoon with Dacia. Today, music to kick off from Somber. It's Homewrecker on Red FM.

0: It's Fred again. It's Adore You on Cork's Red FM Saturday afternoon, and we're live from the Padmahon Point Shopping Centre. And today we're here with Dacia, showcasing the latest Dacia range and encouraging you all to come down and have a look, because they're stunning. They're absolutely stunning. The full new range is parked up outside Mahon Point Shopping Centre, right outside the front door today. You can't miss it. 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They're really lovely machines, I have to say. 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So they've got Dacia branded prizes up for grabs. So if you want to pop down, have a little look at the new range of Dacia, maybe win a prize for yourself, you're more than welcome. We'd love to see it. We'd love to have you down. 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We're here all day. I'm on air with you until 4 o'clock this afternoon, and I'd love to hear from you. 0868 104 106. In a little while, we'll do the birthdays as usual. Let you know who you're celebrating it with, what's going on today that you might find an interesting fact to tell someone about your birthday. More music as well. Irish music this hour from Shane Codd. I've got Femi in there with the Kid Laroi, actually, on Noble. It's a new version of that track released. And we've got to play Jonas Brothers, Sucker For You next. We're live from the Padmahon Point Shopping Centre. 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

0: 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It's Florence Road. It's Hanging Out to Dry on Cork's Red FM. We're live from the pod in Mahon Point Shopping Centre with Dacia. Today they're outside the front door showcasing their beautiful new range of motor vehicles. So if you're in the market for a new motor vehicle, come down, have a look. You can book a test drive. You can even win some prizes. They've got Spin the Wheel. The Red Patrollers are out there helping them with that as well. Today is day 199 of the year. We're very close to the 200. It's tomorrow. It means there's 166 days left until the end of the year. Today, National Tropical Fruit Day. So try a tropical fruit today. Have an old pineapple. Have something nice. If your birthday today, star sign, Cancer, birthstone, ruby. Interested to know, are there rubies with birthdays today? That would be interesting to know. If you are celebrating your birthday today, you are alongside the likes of Richard Branson, who's 76 today. The English business mogul, he's the co-founder, of course, of Virgin Group. Who else? You've got Kristen Bell, the American actress, who's 46 today. James Norton, the English actor, he is in House of Guinness. And this is fantastic to share your birthday alongside Vin Diesel. He's 59 today. I think best known for Fast and Furious. And I think he's got the best lines in the movie.
1: Ask any racer, any real racer. It don't matter if you win by an inch or a mile. Winning's winning.
2: I live my life a quarter mile at a time. 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
0: He's a bit like Pitbull, really. A motivational speaker. Vin Diesel, 59 today. You're celebrating your birthday alongside him. It's Katie Jane, live from the pod. And I would love to give you your birthday shout-out today. If you're coming down to Mahon Point, pop into me and we'll record together special shout-outs, special birthday shout-outs. And if you're not coming to the pod in Mahon Point, 0868 104 106 for the birthday shout-outs. Load the time to get them in and I'd love to do them for you. More music, Sabrina Carpenter after Irish music. This is Femi along with the Kid Laroi. It's Noble on Red FM.

0: Katrina Carpenter. That's Manchild on Cork's Red FM. It's Katie Jane with you live from the Potamahan Point with Dacia today. Lots more music on the way. We've got Sienna Spiro in there. I've got some example for you before 1 o'clock as well. Your birthday requests, keep them coming in. 0868 104 106. Love to hear your voice notes. I've got some in already, so we'll get to them in a little while. Irish music next from Shane Codd on Red FM. We're live from the Potamahan Point.
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from Sienna Spiro. It's Die on This Hill and Cork's Red FM. Saturday afternoon, it's Katie Jane with you until 4. Got example to come before we get to your news at 1 after Alex Warren. It's Passenger on Red FM.

0: again. Example, it's Kickstarts on Cork's Red FM. It's Katie Jane with you live from the Pod and Mahon Point Shopping Centre with Dacia for Saturday afternoon. It's just coming up to 1 o'clock, so we better go and get your latest in news, sport and weather. 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
0: It's 1 o'clock. Good afternoon. I'm Ellen Butler. The Taoiseach is among those calling for the proposed housing development on the site of the former Bessborough mother and baby home in County Cork to be scrapped. An Cumasúin Pleanála granted planning permission for 106 apartments last week following an unsuccessful appeal. A large rally is taking place in Cork City today, calling for the site to come under state ownership as the remains of around 800 babies who died there are unaccounted for. Taoiseach Micheál Martin has asked Cork City Council to explore all options for the future of the site, something Taoiseach Simon Harris supports.
8: I very much welcome the fact that there will now be engagement with Cork City Council in relation to the Bessborough site. I've been very clear, both on a personal basis and as leader of Fine Gael, that I am opposed to the proposed development at the Bessborough site. I think there's a real depth of feeling from the community, from survivors organisations and groups, and that needs to be listened to.
0: Iran is threatening to launch a full-scale regional war in the Gulf. It's after a seventh night of US airstrikes on the country, pushing the memorandum of understanding between both sides to the brink of collapse. In retaliation, Iran has launched attacks against Bahrain and Kuwait, and Saudi Arabia has issued its first potential danger alerts for several weeks. Sky's Middle East correspondent Adam Parsons says Tehran is now warning of a full-scale offensive.
9: We're now a week into constant nightly barrages from the US military and reprisals from Iran. There is a slight amount of disingenuous rhetoric here from Iran saying if this carries on, the gloves are off. They've been responding all the time. What they would say is they have not been proactively attacking. They would say this has always been a response to American attacks, and there would be some legitimacy in that.
0: Government ministers are set to meet on Monday to discuss a possible e-scooter ban. Doctors have raised concerns around serious injuries, with Children's Health Ireland reporting 1 to 2 children are presenting at emergency departments with e-scooter injuries every day this summer. New laws for speed limits and age restrictions were brought in 2 years ago. Philip O'Connor, a journalist based in Sweden, says the scooters are causing similar problems in Scandinavia.
10: They appeared here probably about 10 years ago on the streets of Stockholm. Stockholm, where I live. And like many other cities, they sort of appeared out of nowhere and flourished, and all the problems that came with it immediately became apparent. We had problems with accidents, we had problems with parking, with e-scooters dumped, you know, outside apartment doors. They've been out for a few drinks the night before and just left there. So over the years, they've come up with different kinds of legislation.
0: Ireland is on course to break its longest heatwave record. The 14-day record was set in August 50 years ago. Yesterday marked the 13th day of the current hot spell of weather, with highs of 26 degrees forecast for the weekend. A weather advisory is currently in place for the entire country until midnight on Monday. Luke Combs is coming to Slane tonight. It's part of the country singer's My Kind of Saturday Night World Tour. Ella Anderson has more.
11: It's the first time in history that back-to-back concerts are being held at Slane, with around 160,000 people expected to attend the Luke Combs gigs over the weekend. The iconic County Meath venue has hosted some of the world's largest artists, including Queen, Oasis, Thin Lizzy, and most recently Harry Styles. Amongst the supporting acts for the North Carolina singer are The Script and Ty Myers. All roads into Slane close at 12:30 this afternoon and won't reopen until 2:00 in the morning. People on the N2 northbound will be diverted at Kilmoon Cross towards Drogheda M1, while traffic on the opposite side will be sent towards the M1 in RD. Gardaí are warning any cars heading into Slane will be diverted via Collin and Navan.
0: Finally for now, Netflix has revealed its top 10 most watched films of 2026 so far. Military thriller War Machine topped the list with around 147 million views in the past 7 months. That was followed by Matt Damon and Ben Affleck's The Rip and animated comedy Swapped. And that's your news update at 4 minutes past one.
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15: Good afternoon, I'm Dan Casey. Starting with rugby, and Ireland suffered defeat to New Zealand in the Nations Championship this morning. Despite tries from Hugo Keenan, Joe McCarthy and Jack Cornan, the All Blacks secured a comfortable 40-21 point victory. Ireland's Nations Championship campaign continues in November, when they face Argentina in the Aviva. To football now, the third place playoff at the World Cup takes place today. England and France go head-to-head in Miami, where kick-off is at 10 p.m. Irish time. Elsewhere, the Club Orange Men's FAI Cup continues today. Well, two Munster Senior League sides are in action in it this afternoon. College Corinthians go to Bangor Celtic at 2 p.m, while at 3 p.m, Douglas Hall host Castlebar Celtic. To Gaelic Games, and the TG Cahir All-Ireland Ladies Football Senior Championship semi-finals take place today. First up is the clash of Armagh and Galway. That's in Piers Park at 3:15. That's then followed by the meeting of Dublin and Kerry, where Throne at Semple Stadium is at 5:15. Locally, and the County Junior A Hurling League final, Ballyhooly face Dunamore. That's in Ballinlock at 6. While in the Football League final, Barryroe and Charleville go head to head, and that's in St Vincent's at 7:30. Lastly to golf, and Rory McIlroy is in action for the third round of the Open Championship. The Masters champion is sitting on 1 under par after a better round yesterday. As he chases the leaders, he says he's picking when to be aggressive. Well, Shane Lowry's carded a 2 under par round of 68 to leave him on 3 under yesterday, and he's due out on course at 2:15. While Lucas Herbert leads the field on 8 under par. And that's the sport with Simply Suits.
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16: Another beautiful, beautiful day. Sunny, warm, highest temperatures giving between about 23 to 26 degrees. Some forecasts giving higher than that, and just some light breezes in there as well.
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16: 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Yesterday afternoon, Red FM Summer Cash Machine was cleared out, but it doesn't stay empty for long. 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

0: from Dua Lipa, Tutini on Cork's Red FM Saturday afternoon, and we're live from the Pond and Mahon Point Shopping Centre, out and about today with Dacia. They've got their new range parked outside the front door of Mahon Point Shopping Centre. If you are in the market for a new motor vehicle, you can come down and have a look. You might like one of their motor vehicles because they're lovely machines. It's a brand new range. They've got the Bigster, they've got the Duster, the Sandero Stepway, all of them. They're all outside and they're brand new and they're shiny, lovely things. So come down, have a look, and they've got Spin the Wheel as well. There's lots of music to come for you on the show this afternoon. Before we even get to two, I've got Role Model in there, some Irish music from Cian Ducrow, and lots more. Anything else you might like to hear? 0868 104 106. I'd love to hear from you. Let me know, where are you out and about this afternoon? Where are you spending the lovely sunny Saturday? Which beach are you at, and how busy is the beach that you're at? If it's your birthday, let me know. If it's someone else's birthday you'd like to say happy birthday, let me know as well. We had some lovely girls call into the pod a little while ago, wanted to say happy birthday.
1: Can we wish a happy birthday to Lily and Van Trojan?
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0: Happy birthday! Happy birthday to Lillian Van Trojan. What a lovely birthday message. More music on the way. I've got Jazzy and Calvin Harris. 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
13: 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And from Thursday the 23rd of July, The Sound of Music begins its run at Cork Opera House.
12: 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The Red FM Events Guide with Heinz Tomato Ketchup, the unmistakable taste of summer. 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

The glorious Cian Ducrow, Irish music on Cork's Red FM Saturday afternoon. It's Katie Jane with you and we're live from the Pod Manahan Point Shopping Centre out and about for the afternoon because Dacia are here. We're here with Dacia. They've got their brand new range parked outside the front door of Manahan Point Shopping Centre today and it's looking gorgeous and shiny and everything and they'd love to see you and they'd love to have a chat with you. So if you're out and about, do pop down to us. We get you some showbiz news. We will. Why not? And this is lovely. If you are somebody who loves the bedtime story on the telly, Dwayne Johnson is going to read a bedtime story tonight on CBeebies. It already feels like the most unexpected crossover many of us would probably see this week, but he's squeezing himself into that tiny yellow chair to read Rock and Roll by Ruby Amy Thompson. It's all about two characters who learn to understand each other's different perspectives, and I think that's quite lovely. So yeah, he decided he'd love to do that. I think that's fabulous. The other thing is, we're already talking about I'm a Celebrity, Get Me Out of Here. Already. It's the summertime, but here we go. I suppose, look, we've already been seeing some people announced for Strictly Come Dancing in the autumn as well. So what's another talk about the autumn? Do you know what I mean? Joanna Page, the Gavin and Stacey favourite, who played Stacey, she's in talks to swap Barry Island for the Australian jungle for I'm a Celebrity. She's been everywhere lately. She's been finishing Gavin and Stacey's huge Christmas Day finale that pulled in over 20 million viewers. She wrote an autobiography. She joined Loose Women and she even threw herself into Taskmaster, which I really love as well. If you haven't gotten into Taskmaster, do that for yourself. It's fantastic. But sources say that she's really keen, wants to make her kids proud, and ITV reckon getting her would be a massive win. So it's possible we'll see Gavin and Stacey in the I'm a Celebrity jungle this wintertime. More music for you on Red FM. We've got Olivia Dean to come after Role Model. This is High Hopes 3000. It's Red FM. We're live from the Pod at Manahan Point.

0: 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Yeah. 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

0: Man I Need on Cork's Red FM Saturday afternoon. It's Katie Jean with you. I'm here till 4 o'clock. Dacia are outside. And if you'd like to get a new vehicle, you can come down and have a look. You can even book a test drive with them this afternoon. I've got more music before we get to two. I have some Rihanna on the way and Glass Animals playing next on Red FM.
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It's more, more, more new music on Cork's Red FM Saturday afternoon, live from the Pod in Mahon Point Shopping Centre with Dacia. I've still got Rihanna to come for you in a sec after some George Ezra. It's Anyone for You on Red FM.

0: I saw a video of her on stage recently, but I don't think we're going to get her back properly on tour anytime soon. It's Rihanna with Diamonds on Cork's Red FM. Just coming up to 2 o'clock on Saturday afternoon. It's Katie Jane with you until 4. We'll go and get your latest in news, sport and weather. Got your brand new cash machine details and more music. Dermot Kennedy, Harry Styles and Pink Panthers all on the way.
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2: It's 2 o'clock. Good afternoon, I'm Ellen Butler. Gardaí have arrested a second man in connection with the murder of Anthony Long. The 41-year-old died following an alleged assault in West Dublin 2 weeks ago. David Seagrave reports.
3: Mr. Long was left in critical condition following the incident at Parslickstown Drive in Mulhuddart in the early hours of the 3rd of July. He was taken to hospital and died of his injuries there 2 days later. A second man aged in his 20s has now been arrested in relation to the investigation after a man appeared in court charged with murder earlier this week. He's being held at a Garda station in West Dublin, where he can be held for up to 24 hours. Garda say their investigation is ongoing.
2: The Taoiseach is among those calling for the proposed housing development on the site of the former Bessborough mother and baby home in County Cork to be scrapped. An Caoimhín Pleanála granted planning permission for 106 apartments last week following an unsuccessful appeal. A large rally is taking place in Cork City today, calling for the site to come under state ownership as the remains of around 800 babies who died there are unaccounted for. Taoiseach Micheál Martin has asked Cork City Council to explore all options for the future of the site, something Taoiseach Simon Harris supports.
4: I very much welcome the fact that there now be engagement with Cork City Council in relation to the Bessborough site. I've been very clear, both on a personal basis and as leader of Fine Gael, that I am opposed to the proposed development at the Bessborough site. I think there's a real depth of feeling from the community, from survivors' organisations and groups, and that needs to be listened to.
2: Iran is threatening to launch a full-scale regional war in the Gulf. It's after a seventh night of US airstrikes on the country, pushing the memorandum of understanding between both sides to the brink of collapse. In retaliation, Iran has launched attacks against Bahrain and Kuwait, and Saudi Arabia has issued its first potential danger alerts for several weeks. Sky's Middle East correspondent Adam Parsons says Tehran is now warning of a full-scale offensive.
5: We're now a week into constant nightly barrages from the US military and reprisals from Iran. There is a slight amount of disingenuous rhetoric here from Iran saying, if this carries on, the gloves are off. They've been responding all the time. What they would say is they have not been proactively attacking. They would say this has always been a response to American attacks, and there would be some legitimacy in that.
2: Government ministers are set to meet on Monday to discuss a possible e-scooter ban. Doctors have raised concerns around serious injuries, with Children's Health Ireland reporting 1 to 2 children are presenting at emergency departments with e-scooter injuries every day this summer. New laws for speed limits and age restrictions were brought in 2 years ago. Philip O'Connor, a journalist based in Sweden, says the scooters are causing similar problems in Scandinavia.
6: They appeared here probably about 10 years ago on the streets of Stockholm, where I live, and like many other cities, they sort of appeared out of nowhere and flourished, and all the problems that came with it immediately became apparent. We had problems with accidents, we had problems with parking, with e-scooters dumped, you know, outside apartment doors. They've been out for a few drinks the night before and just left there. So over the years, they've come up with different kinds of legislation.
2: And 160,000 people are expected to attend the Luke Combs gigs at Slane Castle this weekend. It marks the first ever back-to-back concerts held at the County Meath venue. Gardaí are warning all roads into the town will remain closed until 2 a.m. to make sure fans get home safely. Showbiz editor at The Sunday World, Eddie Rowley, says Luke will be the first country singer to play the iconic venue.
7: Luke Combs is the biggest country star in the world today. He will be making history this weekend as the first country artist to play at Slane Castle. Slane Castle was run since the very beginning by the late Lord Henry Mountcharles, who actually, before he died, was negotiating to bring Luke Combs to Slane, because they wanted to do something different. They wanted to shake up Slane a little bit and move it on.
2: And that's your news update at 2:04.
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9: Good afternoon, I'm Dan Casey. Starting with rugby, and Ireland suffered defeat to New Zealand in the Nations Championship this morning. Despite tries from Hugo Keenan, Joe McCarthy and Jack Conan, the All Blacks secured a comfortable 40-21 point victory. Ireland's Nations Championship campaign continues in November when they face Argentina in the Aviva. To football now, and the third place playoff at the World Cup takes place today. England and France go head to head in Miami, where kickoff is at 10 p.m. Irish time. Close to home, the Club Orange Men's FAI Cup continues today. Two Munster Senior League sides are in action this afternoon. College Corinthians go to Bangor Celtic. That one is just kicking off now, while at 3 p.m. Douglas Hall host Castlebar Celtic. To Gaelic Games, and the TG Cahir All-Ireland Ladies Football Senior Championship semi-finals take place today. First up is the clash of Armagh and Galway. That's in Pierce Park at 3:15. And that's then followed by the meeting of Dublin and Kerry, or thrown at Semple Stadium, is at 5:15. Locally, in the County Junior A Hurling League final, Ballyhooly face Dunamore. That's in Ballinlock at 6. While in the Football League final, Barry Rowe and Charleville go head to head, and that's in St Vincent's at 7:30. Lastly to golf, Rory McIlroy is in action for the third round of the Open Championship. The Masters champion is on level par, one over for the day after seven holes. Well, Shane Lowry's carded a 2-under par round of 68 to leave him on 3-under yesterday. He's due out in the next few minutes, while Lucas Herbert leads on 8-under par. And that's the sport with Simply Suits.
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10: Another stunning day in Cork. Sunny, warm, dry. Highest temperatures between about 23 to 26 degrees. Some forecasts giving higher than that. So let me know what it's like where you are. And it's going to be beautiful until sunset, which is at 9:43 tonight. Stunning. Couldn't get better than that, could you?
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10: Well, it ended up being Robbie to clear out the cash machine yesterday afternoon. But don't worry, you could be next. This week, we're upgrading your summer with Red FM's Summer Cash Machine. 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

Dermot Kennedy'd Something to Someone off the back of his two massive Aviva gigs. I've got New Era, more Irish music on the way after Adele. It's Rolling in the Deep on Red FM Saturday afternoon, live from the Pod of Mahon Point Shopping Centre.

0: It's New Era Irish Music on Cork's Red FM. That's Birds in the Sky, Adele before that as well, Rolling in the Deep. Good afternoon, how are you? It's Katie Jane. We're live from the Podomahan Point Shopping Centre for Saturday with you until 4 o'clock. And we're here with Dacia today. They've got their brand new range of motor vehicles, motor cars. They're outside the front door of Mahon Point Shopping Centre if you want to come and have a look. And the gang from Dacia are here as well. They're parked up outside as well in their, I suppose it's a mobile showroom they've got outside. It's a very impressive looking thing anyway, but if you'd like to, you can book in for your test drive there as well with the gang today. I'm sure they would love to see, and they've got to spin the wheel with some prizes too. Lots more music to come between now and 3 o'clock this afternoon. I've got Raven the Nade to come, I've got Ariana Grande in there, some Irish music as well from Leah Hart. If there's anything else you might like to hear, 0868 104 106, because I would love to hear from you. And I have heard from a few of you. I've got to wish Aoife Crowley a very happy birthday for yesterday. That's from Heidi, Lisa and Rosalind. And I have to say a huge, big, massive happy birthday to Faye, who is 7 years old today, coming back from Smith's in the car. What a beautiful, what a wonderful birthday treat you got, Faye. That's love from your mom, dad and brother Michal as well. So I hope you have a wonderful day. Anyone having a birthday today, I hope it's a fabulous day. And I hope you're getting to enjoy the sun. Or if you're sick of it, I hope you're getting to enjoy some air conditioning. And I think that's what's going on in Mahon Point Shopping Centre today, because I wasn't expecting it, I'll be honest with you, because there's a lot of chat about getting outside, enjoying the sun all the time while we have it. I'll tell you one thing for free, there's a lot of people in Mahon Point Shopping Centre today enjoying the air conditioning. So let me know if that's what your choice is from here on in, a bit of aircon and a bit of fans. Let me know. 0868 104 106. More music on the way. What have I got for you next? I've got Kingfisher in there after Justin Bieber and Blood Pop in a sec.
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Irish music. That's King Fisher, their latest release, The Sun Will Never Settle, on Cork's Red FM. Good afternoon, how are you? It's Katie Jane with you live from the Podamahan Point Shopping Centre. We're here today with Dacia. They're outside the front door, they're showcasing their fabulous new range of motor cars. They're fabulous, they're really lovely and shiny. This weekend, big weekend in sport. I think the most interesting thing for people of Cork today, or this weekend even, is the World Cup halftime. I'm not sure it's even the match, but even though a lot of people are calling it a Justin Bieber concert with some football on as well. Who's performing at it? Everyone. Majority of people are performing at it. No, seriously, though, Madonna's going to be there. Shakira, of course, she has the official World Cup song. Justin Bieber has been added to the lineup. BTS will be there, all of them, I think. Burna Boy, Gustavo Dudamel. And also, this is curated, apparently, by Chris Martin of Coldplay. So it's looking like Coldplay will also be there. So it's interesting enough. Irish viewers can watch the World Cup final on RTE2. That coverage is going to kick off at 8 p.m. tomorrow night. And with the scheduled halftime show, the final won't conclude until after 10 o'clock. And that's even without extra time and penalties. Now, they were saying all along that this halftime show was going to take up half an hour. And now I'm seeing some reports that it will be 17 minutes, because there was a lot of people kind of saying, like, okay, whatever about the Super Bowl halftime show, that they're used to that. Soccer players, footballers, whatever you want to call them, not used to taking the half hour, even longer, you know, during the middle of a match. So I'm not sure that was going down too well with the actual professionals involved. So I'm seeing some reports that it won't be a whole half an hour that the show will be on for. So we will have to wait and see. But to be honest, I'm kind of looking forward to it, because it's something different, isn't it? More music. Got Raven the Nate to come after Ariana Grande. Hate That I Made You Love Me, right now on Red FM.

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0: Raven the Nay, it's Love Me Not. It's Cork's Red FM Saturday afternoon. Katie Jane with you until four. Before we get to three, though, I've got Mike Posner to come for you and Irish music from Florence Road and Leah Hart on the way next.
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That's Florence Road. It's Irish music on Cork's Red FM. It's Break the Girl. It's Katie Jane with you Saturday afternoon on Red FM. We're live from the pod of Mahon Point with Dacia. More music, Mike Posner on the way after. Some Slater for Saturday afternoon. This is Dance on Red FM.

0: It's Mike Posner in Ibiza and Cork's Red FM in the sunshine. Just coming up to three, we're going to get your latest in news, sport and weather. Got your new cash machine details and more music. 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
0: It's 3 o'clock. Good afternoon. I'm Ellen Butler. Gardaí have arrested a second man in connection with the murder of Anthony Long. The 41-year-old died following an alleged assault in West Dublin 2 weeks ago. David Seagrave reports.
11: Mr. Long was left in critical condition following the incident at Parslickstown Drive in Mulhuddart in the early hours of the 3rd of July. He was taken to hospital and died of his injuries there 2 days later. A second man aged in his 20s has now been arrested in relation to the investigation after a man appeared in court charged with murder earlier this week. He's being held at a Garda station in West Dublin, where he can be held for up to 24 hours. Garda say their investigation is ongoing.
0: The Taoiseach is among those calling for the proposed housing development on the site of the former Bessborough mother and baby home in County Cork to be scrapped. An Cumasúin Pleanála granted planning permission for 106 apartments last week following an unsuccessful appeal. A large rally is taking place in Cork City this afternoon, calling for the site to come under state ownership as the remains of around 800 babies who died there are unaccounted for. Taoiseach Micheál Martin has asked Cork City Council to explore all options for the future of the site, something Taoiseach Simon Harris supports.
12: I very much welcome the fact that there will now be engagement with Cork City Council in relation to the Bessborough site. I've been very clear, both on a personal basis and as leader of Fine Gael, that I am opposed to the proposed development at the Bessborough site. I think there's a real depth of feeling from the community, from survivors' organisations and groups, and that needs to be listened to.
0: Iran is threatening to launch a full-scale regional war in the Gulf. It's after a seventh night of US airstrikes on the country, pushing the memorandum of understanding between both sides to the brink of collapse. In retaliation, Iran has launched attacks against Bahrain and Kuwait, and Saudi Arabia has issued its first potential danger alerts for several weeks. Sky's Middle East correspondent Adam Parsons says Tehran is now warning of a full-scale offensive.
13: We're now a week into constant nightly barrages from the US military and reprisals from Iran. There is a slight amount of disingenuous rhetoric here from Iran saying if this carries on, the gloves are off. They've been responding all the time. What they would say is they have not been proactively attacking. They would say this has always been a response to American attacks, and there would be some legitimacy in that.
0: Dash data centres across the country are using almost 5 million litres of public water per day. Figures released by Ishke Éireann to the Irish Independent show 57 data centres use a total average of 4.78 million litres of water every day. The numbers have drawn some criticism at a time when households in parts of the country are being asked to limit their water use due to reservoir shortages. Labour's spokesperson on the environment, Ciarán O'Hearn, says the government is laying out the red carpet for data centres.
12: We can already see the impact that this energy demand from data centres is having on household bills. We also know that it's impacting on our climate targets. The data centres use huge amounts of energy, much of which still comes from fossil fuel sources. And even with some of the new policies the government is bringing in relation to new data centre construction, they're still going to be really reliant on fossil fuels and will ultimately increase the country's reliance on oil and gas.
0: And finally, for now, 160,000 people are expected to attend the Luke Combs gigs at Slane Castle this weekend. It marks the first ever back-to-back concerts held at the County Meath venue. Showbiz editor at the Sunday World, Eddie Rowley, says Luke will be the first country singer to play the iconic venue.
1: Luke Combs is the biggest country star in the world today. He will be making history this weekend as the first country artist to play at Slane Castle. Slane Castle was run since the very beginning by the late Lord Henry Mountcharles, who actually, before he died, was negotiating to bring Luke Combs to Slane because they wanted to do something different. They wanted to shake up Slane a little bit and move it on.
0: Well, that's your news update at 4 minutes past three.
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14: Good afternoon, I'm Dan Casey. Starting with rugby, and Ireland's Summer Nations Series has ended with a 40-21 point defeat to New Zealand in Auckland. Andy Farrell's side were punished for a string of first half errors as the All Blacks built a 28-7 lead by the break. Jack Conan, Joe McCarthy and Hugo Keenan scored Ireland's tries, and New Zealand extended their 32-year unbeaten run at Eden Park while Ireland finished the series with wins over Australia and Japan. To football now, the third place playoff at the World Cup takes place today. England and France go head-to-head in Miami, where kick-off is at 10 p.m. Irish time. Close to home, the Club Orange Men's FAI Cup continues today, and two Munster Senior League sides are in action this afternoon. College Corinthians lead Bangor Celtic 2-1 at half-time, while Douglas Hall have just kicked off against Castlebar Celtic at home. To Gaelic Games, and the TG Carr All-Ireland Ladies Football Senior Championship semi-finals take place today. First up is the clash of Armagh and Galway. That's in Pierce Park at 3:15. That's then followed by the meeting of Dublin and Kerry, who's thrown at Semple Stadium, is at 5:15. Locally, in the County Junior A Hurling League final, Ballyhooly face Dunamore. That's in Ballinlough at 6 p.m. While in the Football League final, Barry Rowe and Charleville go head to head, and that's in St Vincent's at 7:30. Lastly, to golf, has a two-way tie for the lead on the penultimate day of the Open Championship. New Zealand's Ryan Fox and Australia's Lucas Herbert are both on 8 under par. Fox has finished his round after a round of 62, and it's a two-shot lead at the top for the both of them. Shane Lowry is back with 3 under par, while Rory McIlroy is two shots further back. And that's the sport with Simply Suits.
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15: Another beautiful sunny summer's day in Cork. Sunny, warm, dry. Highest temperatures today about 23 to 26 degrees and some light winds.
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15: summer cash machine. Yesterday afternoon, Red FM's summer cash machine was cleared out, but it doesn't stay empty for long. 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That's July 24th. The cash machine will randomly pick a number to call, and it could be you. 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So text RED to 57557 and good luck. Yeah. It's Katie Jane live from the Pot of Man Point Shopping Centre on Red FM. 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

that's a summer one. It's Shawn Mendes, Camilla Cabello, Señorita on Cork's Red FM. More Irish music to come from Jazzy after five. They've just made a visit to us in Cork Live at the Marquee a couple of weeks back. Here's Everybody Get Up, it's Red FM.

0: from the wonderful Jazzy. It's High on Me on Cork's Red FM Irish Music for your Saturday afternoon. It's Katie Jane with you. We're live from the Padmahon Point Shopping Centre with Dacia today. I've got so much more music to come for you between now and 4 o'clock. After four, though, Stevie G's got your dance anthem, so he's got your barbecue for this Saturday sorted. Absolutely sorted. Just talking about like this time of the year and all that kind of thing. A new poll has revealed the most inappropriate places fans have checked football scores. Some of them I've definitely spotted over the years. You've got weddings, funerals, during the birth of a child. People have still found a way to sneak a look at their phone. So more than a quarter admit they've kept tabs on a match somewhere they definitely shouldn't. 17%, listen up, have done it on a date. The supermarket, family meals, other sports events, nowhere safe. I would love to know, where is the most inappropriate or weirdest place that either you or maybe your other half has been caught checking the scores of a match? Because you'd see it. You'd see it at weddings. You'd see it under dinner tables at weddings, whatever. Let me know. 0868 104 106. Oh, I also must give Lisa Smith a shout out today for her 30th birthday. And that's from Rach, Mum and Dad. Lisa, have a wonderful 30th birthday. Happy birthday to you, dear. More music on the way. Got Olivia Rodrigo, Tiesto and Tame Impala and Jenny next on Red FM.
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From Tiesto, the business. It's Cork's Red FM Saturday afternoon. Katie Jane with you live from the Pond and Mahon Point Shopping Centre with you until 4 o'clock. After 4, Stevie G is with you. He's got your dance anthems for Saturday evening. Then you got the Big Red Bench, all your sporting action over the weekend. And Marty Guilfoyle is in the mix from 7 o'clock this evening. However, on Monday, something very exciting is happening. Weekday evenings at 6, Colm O'Sullivan will count down the biggest songs in Cork. You will be wondering no more. You will know exactly what the biggest songs in Cork are. It's Red FM's Top 6 at 6. It's the songs that are trending, and you can have your say too on WhatsApp and Instagram. It all starts this Monday at 6 on Red FM's Home Run. So be listening throughout the day on Monday, and I'm sure there'll be more info there, but have your say as well, because we want to make sure that we know Cork's Top 6 at 6. More music on the way for you on Saturday afternoon. I've got Sonny Federa in there and The Weeknd very shortly after Olivia Rodrigo. This is called Stupid Song. It's Red FM.

0: from Sunny Federa with DOD and Poppy Bascom. That's Think About Us on Cork's Red FM Saturday afternoon. It's Katie Jane with you live from the Bottom Mahon Point Shopping Centre. This weekend, lots and lots of music news. It's a big one in Irish music and Irish live music because over 160,000 of us are to attend Slane Castle between tonight and tomorrow night for country music legend and icon. It's Luke Combs. He's coming to Slane Castle. It starts tonight. It's on tomorrow night as well. If you're going, I'm very jealous. I hope you've got your best cowboy boots dusted off. He is supported by quite a few, actually. Tyme Myers, the Castellos, and Irish singer Jamie McIntyre. That's between 4 and 5 o'clock this evening. And from 6 o'clock then, the Script are the, would you call them the main support? And from 8 o'clock, well, they reckon somewhere between 8 and half past, Luke Combs will be taking to the stage. So if you're going either tonight or tomorrow night, have a wonderful time and make sure and let us know how it was. More music on the way for you on Red FM. I've got Alex Warren still to come before 4 o'clock after The Weeknd and Daft Punk. I Feel It Coming, playing next.
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from Alex Warren. That's Eternity. It's Cork's Red FM Saturday afternoon, not far from 4 o'clock. It's Katie Jane with you. Until then, Stevie G's on the way with Dance Anthems. First though, it's Somber. My Body Isn't Ready. It's Red FM.

0: Clare's Love Generation on Cork's Red FM. Agushin Willicord, that's it from the pod, Mahon Point Shopping Centre with Dacia. Thank you so much for having us, Dacia. Thank you for keeping me company throughout the afternoon. Stevie G is on the way with your dance anthems for Saturday evening. BB Rex at Duck Sauce and Nightcrawlers all to come. Bemir Rashliv, Modern Amorak, Lahag Dushik, Red FM, Gahom Laundry, Gwelga, Oshak, The Clog, Modern Amorak, Gadishin. Have a wonderful Saturday evening. Mind yourselves, mind each other. Sonnagas Banacht.
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2: It's 4 o'clock. Good afternoon. I'm Ellen Butler. Gardaí have arrested a second man in connection with the murder of Anthony Long. The 41-year-old died following an alleged assault in West Dublin 2 weeks ago. David Seagrave reports.
3: Mr. Long was left in critical condition following the incident at Parslickstown Drive in Mulhuddart in the early hours of the 3rd of July. He was taken to hospital and died of his injuries there 2 days later. A second man aged in his 20s has now been arrested in relation to the investigation after a man appeared in court charged with murder earlier this week. He's being held at a Garda station in West Dublin, where he can be held for up to 24 hours. Gardaí say their investigation is ongoing.
2: Hundreds of people turned out in Cork today for a protest against the redevelopment of the former Bessborough mother and baby home. Survivors of the home were among those who addressed the crowd, calling for the construction of over 100 apartments on the site to be blocked. Hundreds of babies died at Bessborough and their remains are still unaccounted for. Taoiseach Micheál Martin has intervened, asking Cork City Council to engage with the landowners and explore all future options. Taoiseach Simon Harris thinks the site should be preserved.
4: This is an extraordinarily sensitive site, and I want to see the right thing done here. So I welcome the fact that that engagement will now take place with Cork City Council. I look forward to following that engagement closely, helping in any way that I can. The right thing must happen here.
2: Iran has suspended its preliminary peace agreement with the US. It's in response to a barrage of American attacks over the last week, with Tehran responding overnight by launching attacks on its neighbours in the Gulf. Donald Trump has already said the ceasefire was over. Adam Parsons in the Middle East says the possibility of peace talks resuming looks very slim at the moment.
5: Even the Pakistani mediators, who have been beacons of sort of optimism throughout this mediation process, I think are beginning to lose faith that it can be resurrected.
2: There have been calls for stronger roads policing following more fatal crashes this week. 100 people have died on our roads so far this year, a 10% increase on the same period last year. Vice President of the Irish Road Victims Association, Leo Ligio, says these deaths are preventable.
6: We need stronger enforcement from the Garda, roads policing, quick implementation of proven safety measures, and we need road safety to become a genuine national priority rather than something we only talk about. Like 100 lives lost, it's not inevitable. These deaths are preventable. The question isn't whether we know what to do, it's whether we have the determination to do it before another family loses another, gets that knock on the door.
2: Data centres across the country are using almost 5 million litres of public water per day. Figures released by Ishke Aaron to the Irish Independent show 57 data centres use a total average of 4.78 million litres of water a day. The numbers have drawn some criticism at a time when households in parts of the country are being asked to limit their water use due to reservoir shortages. Labour's spokesperson on the environment, Kieran O'Hearn, says the government is laying out the red carpet for data centres.
7: We can already see the impact that this energy demand from data centres is having on household bills. We also know that it's impacting on our climate targets. The data centres use huge amounts of energy, much of which still comes from fossil fuel sources. And even with some of the new policies the government is bringing in relation to new data centre construction, they're still going to be really reliant on fossil fuels and will ultimately increase the country's reliance on oil and gas.
2: Finally for now, Netflix has revealed its top 10 most watched films of 2026 so far. Military thriller War Machine topped the list with around 147 million views in the past 7 months. That was followed by Matt Damon and Ben Affleck's The Rip and animated comedy Swapped. Despite coming out in 2025, K-pop Demon Hunters secured the fourth place at 130 million views so far this year. And that's your news update at 4 minutes past four.
8: The body is that of a 35-year-old. Significant lesions to the face, particularly the right temple, correlating to the intracranial hemorrhaging observed. Seatbelt abrasions clear across chest and abdomen. Broken femur and tibia, right leg. Cause of death, drink driving.
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10: Good afternoon, I'm Dan Casey. Starting with rugby, and Ireland's Summer Nations series has ended with a 40-21 point defeat to New Zealand in Auckland. Andy Farrell's side were punished for a string of first half errors as the All Blacks built a 28-7 point lead by the break. Jack Cornan, Joe McCarthy and Hugo Keenan scored Ireland's tries, while New Zealand extended their 32-year unbeaten run at Eden Park, while Ireland finished the series with wins over Australia and Japan. Moving on to football, and the third place playoff at the World Cup takes place today. England and France go head-to-head in Miami, where kickoff is at 10 p.m. Irish time. The Club Orange Men's FAI Cup continues today. College Corinthians beat Bangor Celtic 5-4. Well, Douglas Hall currently lead Castlebar Celtic 1-0 at half time. To Gaelic games, and there's places up for grabs in the All-Ireland Ladies Football Final this afternoon. Galway are 9 points to 3 up against Armagh at Pierce Park, while later on there's the clash of Dublin and Kerry in Semple Stadium from 5:15. Locally, in the County Junior A Hurling League Final, Ballyhooly face Dunamore, that's in Ballinlock at 6. While in the Football League Final, Barry Rowe and Charleville go head-to-head, and that's in St Vincent's at 7:30. Lastly, to golf, there's a two-way tie for the lead on the penultimate day of the Open Championship. New Zealand's Ryan Fox and Australia's Lucas Herbert are both on 8-under par. Fox has finished his round after a round of 62. It's a two-shot lead at the top for both of them, while Shane Lowry is back on 4-under par, while Rory McIlroy is 1-under. And that's the sport with Simply Suits.
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11: Tonight we'll be dry and clear with isolated mist patches possible. Cooler than recent nights with lowest temperatures of 10 to 13 degrees in a light northerly or variable breeze.
12: Yeah.
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11: As always, the forecast for Saturday afternoon is dance bangers starting with Nightcrawlers.
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It is New Religion. Beverexa joining Fatalist for the reworking of Insomnia. 0868-104-106. If you want to say hi to anyone, if you want to let me know what's up, are you enjoying the sunshine? Is it all too much, or do you want some more? I think we keep it going for a little bit longer. What have you been up to? So that is the number. I've been down in West Cork. Deepest West Cork was down all the way in Goleen and the Eco Resort. We had the Goleen Harbour Festival yesterday. Still going on today, but I had to come back for this show. And I was playing football as well earlier. But I really came back for you guys. I would love to be still down there, I'm not going to lie, because it is amazing down there. Met so many people. There's so many people down there from the surrounding areas, whether it's Crookhaven, Skull or whatever. But Goleen, my first time spending time there, was a beautiful little festival. And shout outs to all the DJs. We partied late into the night. I think I'm on 3 hours sleep. But good to be back. And as I said earlier on my Instagram, it's a nice air-conditioned studio here. So after playing football today for 90 minutes, I think it's good to be indoors just for a little while. But I'm enjoying this weather. I hope you guys are. The summer has been amazing. 0868104106. Enough about me. Let me know what you guys are up to. We've got jams, mostly dance stuff, some pop stuff. And I will be in the mix later. We've got a club guy letting you know what is happening. Deep in July, deep in the summer, deep in Cork.

0: 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It is Eric Prydz, who had a massive hit with that in the late 90s. Pretty simple, but pretty clever. And it always works in the clubs to this day. On the way, we've got music from Robert Miles, Ewan McVicar, and lots more.
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Big Anthem from Back in the Day by Robert Miles. It is a sunny Saturday afternoon on Cork's Out of Feminist Dance Anthems all the way. More modern one this time. It's called Share the House. It's by Ewan McVicar right here on Red.

0: Rock Shot FM Noisettes with Don't Upset the Rhythm. It is a Saturday in the sun, and the vibes are good. Before the end of this hour, we still have music from MK Jamiroquai, a great band, DB Boulevard with Mooney, and we got some Plan B coming up as well. Got the club guide after five, and we are going to be live in the mix. It's all happening. World Cup, big one tomorrow. Who do you fancy? Well, it's the All-Ireland too, but I prefer to talk about the World Cup. And who do you fancy in that one, Spain v Argentina? It should be a good game. Third, fourth place playoff tonight. I know a lot of them probably don't want to be there, but I'm sure Mbappe and Kane will try to get up that top scorers list even further. So I'll be watching that. I'll watch anything, to be honest. But we will see what happens in the World Cup final tomorrow. Who do you fancy? 086-8104 to 106.
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here on a Saturday afternoon with Ellie Goulding's song Starry Eyed. As promised, that Jamiroquai track is coming up. Cosmic Girl, a bit of a favourite and a bit of a classic. And, well, here's another modern day one.

0: heard that one for a while. A big hit, had a couple of hits around that era. It's called She Said. Lots more on the way between 5 and 6, more of the same. 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
14: At 5, good evening, I'm Tina Gates. Hundreds of people turned out in Cork today for a protest against the redevelopment of the former Bessborough mother and baby home. Survivors of the home were among those addressing the crowd, calling for the construction of over 100 apartments on the site to be blocked. Taoiseach Micheál Martin has asked Cork City Council to engage with the landowners and explore all future options, and Taoiseach Simon Harris thinks the site should be preserved.
15: This is an extraordinarily sensitive site. I want to see the right thing done here. So I welcome the fact that that engagement will now take place with Cork City Council. I look forward to following that engagement closely, helping in any way that I can. The right thing must happen here.
14: Gardaí have arrested a second man in connection with the murder of Anthony Long in West Dublin. The 41-year-old died following an alleged assault 2 weeks ago, David Seagrave reports.
16: Mr. Long was left in critical condition following the incident at Parslickstown Drive in Mulhuddart in the early hours of the 3rd of July. He was taken to hospital and died of his injuries there 2 days later. A second man aged in his 20s has now been arrested in relation to the investigation after a man appeared in court charged with murder earlier this week. He's being held at a Garda station in West Dublin, where he can be held for up to 24 hours. Gardaí say their investigation is ongoing.
14: There are calls for stronger roads policing following more fatal crashes this week. 100 people have died on Irish roads so far this year, a 10% increase on last year. Vice President of the Irish Road Victims Association, Leo Legio, says deaths are preventable.
17: We need stronger enforcement from the Garda, roads policing, quick implementation of proven safety measures, and we need road safety to become a genuine national priority rather than something we only talk about. Like 100 lives lost, it's not inevitable. These deaths are preventable. The question isn't whether we know what to do, it's whether we have the determination to do it before another family loses another, gets that knock on the door.
14: Iran has suspended its preliminary peace agreement with the US in response to a series of American attacks over the last week. Tehran responded overnight by launching attacks on its neighbours in the Gulf. Donald Trump has already said the ceasefire is over. Adam Parsons is in the Middle East. He says the possibility of peace talks resuming looks very slim.
1: Even the Pakistani mediators, who have been beacons of sort of optimism throughout this mediation process, I think are beginning to lose faith that it can be resurrected.
14: Data centres across the country are using almost 5 million litres of public water per day, according to new figures released by Ishka Aaron to the Irish Independent. The numbers have drawn criticism at a time when households in parts of the country are being asked to limit water usage due to reservoir shortages. Labour spokesperson on the environment, Ciarán Hearn, says the government is laying out the red carpet for data centres.
15: We can already see the impact that this energy demand from data centres is having on household bills. We also know that it's impacting on our climate targets. The data centres use huge amounts of energy, much of which still comes from fossil fuel sources. And even with some of the new policies the government is bringing in relation to new data centre construction, they're still going to be really reliant on fossil fuels and will ultimately increase the country's reliance on oil and gas.
14: With the heat wave continuing, children are being reminded that water can be dangerous even on the hottest days. If you're heading to the beach, a lake or a river, always stay with a parent or trusted adult. Swim where lifeguards are on duty, never jump into water you don't know, and don't let your friends dare you into taking risks. Water Safety Ireland's Roger Sweeney is also urging parents to keep an eagle eye on their kids.
4: If you're bringing children, leave inflatable toys at home and put down the mobile phone. When you're around water, the children need your constant uninterrupted attention, not your phone.
14: And that's your latest news update at 4 minutes past five.
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20: Good afternoon, I'm Dan Casey. Starting with rugby, and Ireland's Summer Nations series has ended with a 40-21 point defeat to New Zealand in Auckland. Andy Farrell's side were punished for a string of first half errors as the All Blacks built a 28-7 point lead by the break. Jack Conan, Joe McCarthy and Hugo Keenan scored Ireland's tries, while New Zealand extended their 32-year unbeaten run at Eden Park, while Ireland finished the series with wins over Australia and Japan. To football now, and the third place playoff at the World Cup takes place today. England and France go head-to-head in Miami. Kickoff is at 10 p.m. Irish time. Closer to home, the Club Orange Men's FAI Cup continues today. College Corinthians beat Bangor Celtic 5-4, while Douglas Hall beat Castlebar Celtic 1-0. To Gaelic games, and Galway have become the first team into the All-Ireland Ladies Football Final. They've convincingly beaten Armagh 21-8. Well, in 15 minutes time, Dublin lock horns with Kerry in Thurles in the second semi-final. Locally, in the County Junior A Hurling League Final, Ballyhooly face Dunamore. That's in Ballinlock at 6 p.m. While in the Football League Final, Barry Rowe and Charleville go head-to-head, and that's in St Vincent's at 7:30. Lastly, to golf, Ryan Fox has become the third golfer in 24 hours at Royal Birkdale to equal the lowest round in a men's major. He's 62, has given the New Zealander in front on the third day of the Open. He matches yesterday's feat of Lucas Herbert and Sam Burns. And Shane Lowry is back in 3-under par, while Rory McIlroy is one further back. And that's the sport with Simply Suits.
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0: Warm and sunny this evening and a light to moderate northerly breeze. Tonight will be dry and clear with isolated mist patches possible. Cooler than recent nights with lows temperatures of 10 to 13 degrees in a light northerly or variable breeze.
21: Yeah.
0: It's time for Basement Jack's Red Alert. Calvin Harris, Kelly's, all on the way.

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0: Classic track, Todd Terry, Something's Going On. Before that, Calvin Harris, Khalees with Bounce, and Basement Jacks kicked off this hour with Red Alert. Club Guy coming your way, but first,
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0: What are you doing if your iPod isn't on replay? God, I love the iPods. Suffragettes are playing in the Savoy tonight. Rebel City Network is in the pub Bavira. Bush did 911. In the Liberty. And Big Daddy Can and Sive Casey. What a DJ name. Big Daddy Can and Sive Casey are in the Vicarstown. Odyssey DJs in Odyssey. Delgado the Park Playhouse in the Edison. Hobo Sundays is in the Vicarstown. And that's tomorrow, the Hobo Sunday one. I have got a big hip-hop and R&B party, old school. I'll be heading straight from the show this time next week to the Sky Bar on the rooftop, hopefully in the sun, playing the classics from back in the day. The tickets are flying for that, so get them quick. Marina Market coming up at the end of the month. Just back from Goline this morning. That continues today if you are in West Cork. It's a solo festival, but it's a good one.
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0: Poker Face. We're in the mix very shortly, but first up, Super Mode, Major Lazer, and also Madison Avenue on the way.
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Okay, it's time to get in the mix. Corkshot FM for the rest of the show. We are live. Starting with a dance classic. This is Dreamer.

Yeah, really going back into the 90s with What Is Love, Hathaway. A lot of these tracks have been sampled lately, but these are the OGs. And this is a big club favorite too in the commercial dance clubs of back in the day. We're live in the mix.

Let's get one more in. Ludacris also appearing on this. It's Fergie, not the former Man United manager. And it's Glamorous.

0: That's right. Ludacris, what an MC. Stealing the show there with Fergie and possibly Justin Bieber. And that's it for my mix. I hope you have a wonderful Saturday. Enjoy that weather, guys. Dan is going to be next with the bench. Marty later. We got Kess later as well. And loads of other stuff over the weekend on Red. I'll be back next Friday. Probably see you before that.
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15: All right, welcome along to the Big Red Bench here on Cork's Red FM. But it's really Cork's Maroon and White FM this weekend, as we're all Galwegian tomorrow. Galway, of course, facing Limerick in the All-Ireland Hurling Final. Cork and Galway, two historic counties. And may, of course, we never forget the bonds that bind us together as one. We'll get to the hurling final tomorrow a little later on, as we'll hear from both camps. But look, the main camp we want to hear about in Cork is the Cork camp, no matter what. So here's a chat from Rachel Sheehan of Off the Ball, sitting down with the legendary Keith Ricken to discuss Cork's incredible win over Tyrone in the All-Ireland Minor Football Championship final 2 weeks ago. What a man. Enjoy.
16: Keith, first of all, massive congratulations. Dust has settled a little bit on the All-Ireland Minor Football Championship. You've had a week now to think about the comeback. How are you feeling about it?
17: I've had a week now to do nothing and unwind. That's what I did now. I went down to Kerry this week. I'll be there next. I'll come back. I came up now for the match tonight and I'll come back down again. Because no one talks to you in Kerry when you're a Cork football person, they'll just leave you alone, which is great. So no, I haven't really given it much thought, anything thought, except just soaked it in. I suppose that's important. We went down on the Sunday night, right, when the cup went to Ballincollig and they had a big hoo-ha. But so that was it. Point to Reza, and that was it, and home. And I haven't been out since. The lads have gone out right. I've picked very good selectors and very good players. Players well able to party. The selectors are unbelievably well able to party. But no, I've just soaked it in. I just love that part of it. You know, that quiet part when it all dies down. And about 1,500 texts. Yeah, in the phone, people are very enthusiastic about it. So I like to respond to them. So.
16: I'm just going to, sorry, that's flashing one tiny bit there, Keith. So I'm just going to make sure that that's going okay. Perfect, yeah. I'd hate to have to ask you to do it all again.
17: Oh, yeah, no matter. So that's where we're at now. I like to kind of leave it, just soak in really and enjoy it, you know. That's it. And enjoy them enjoying it. I get a kick out of them. I don't get a huge kick. I mean, I'm like home store more. When it's done, it's done. Like, it's when it's gone, it's gone. It's just on to the next thing, you know. But I do get a great kick out of the young fellas enjoying it, and particularly this year, the mentors, most of them, myself and Morris, go back a good bit, and we'll kind of dibble out a bit. Billy has done it before with the minors, and I know Billy a long time. But all the other selectors and all the backroom staff, it's a first kind of foray into a winning thing, so that was lovely for them, yeah, you know, really lovely.
16: It must be really special when the full time whistle blows to have won it in the manner that you did. With the comeback, you know, did you think at halftime that you were going to be celebrating the way you were?
17: Yeah, I suppose the game is. I saw a tweet there last year that said nothing worse than there's nothing more dangerous than an 11-point lead. So you know, with the new rules and stuff like that, that was funny time. But there's a bit in it. You see, yesterday with Down and Wicklow as well. Like, you know, the game. It's not just 1-2-pointer, you know, and a goal, and all of a sudden that's a 5-point thing wiped in. So. When we did the half time, there was a bit of a breeze there, you know. We opted to play against the breeze and play with it in the second half. We won the toss, which is Joe's full function. That was his only reason why he was captain, we told him. It was just that he was the best fella to flick a coin. So we said we played wind. Very disappointed in how we played in the first half, really, how we all played. But that's to be expected when, you know, there's nerves and there's, you know, Tyrone were there last year. They were even in that pitch last year. You know, it's all new to our fellas. But they got the grips of it. We give them the stats at halftime and we leave them figure it out. This is the whole purpose of it, because they can't hear us when we're out in the field, so they have to make the stuff up as we go along. So I'm a big believer in reflective practice, you know, where kind of lads would feedback all the time, just to me, like how they, you know, how they felt they're playing, how they, what they done well, what they didn't do so well, what they learned, you know, what they're going to do the next day, that kind of stuff. So it helps them when they're making decisions on the pitch. You have to teach them to do it kind of retrospectively first, and then you'll be thinking, teaching them how to do it, what they're going to do. But the biggest thing is that they have to teach themselves how to do it in the moment. And so when they go out on the pitch, they do it in the moment. So at halftime, we had a chat about it. Might have thrown one or two, something to know, but only one or two, we're very gentle enough now. Most of the lads kind of figured out themselves what they were doing, and so we said, look, we'll go out in the second half. We could even concede another score or two, but not a goal if we can help it. And just keep the scoreboard ticking over. 30 minutes is a long time with a new game now. And we did know that once we were in sniffing distance at the end, we'd have a very good chance, because every game they play, they finish out well. So, yeah, I wasn't... as kind of concerned at halftime, because there's nothing you can do with a match, you know what I mean? My biggest stressors are the week before, when you have to pick a team and tell lads they're playing and they're not playing, and you know, that stresses me hugely, because they're so young, you know what I mean?
16: So, is that the worst part of the job?
17: Oh, well, that's definitely for me, it's the worst part of the job. Because, you know, every young lad, at 16, 17 years of age, they give you the heart and soul. So they'll do everything right. They'll do everything that you kind of, you know, that you ask them to do. But the big thing is to give them ownership of it, which a lot of coaches tend not to do. So we tend to give them ownership of everything. And they really run with it, and they matured. And so there was no, like, you know, we had 15 players starting with, you know, 4 or 5 subs, which you always bring on. And there's no difference between them and, you know, if it was like the Busby Babes, if anything happened to that group, the other group would have came in and it would be just as, you know, they'd be just as good. They're good footballers, you know. But you have to pick somebody, and then you have to not pick somebody. And I suppose when you're an intercounty young lad player at that standard, you've been a very good player and the main focal player in your club. You're always playing down the centre, you never play in the wings, you don't play in the corners, you know, you're a central player, you're always picked. So the hardest adjustment for them is to adjust to this life, you know, that you're a team player, you come in, you do your bit, you might play this week, you might play that week. It's very hard for them to kind of figure that out. But the new game is that, like, it's a game of cards. You have to finish with as good a hand as you, even a better hand than what you start with. So you've got to be able to bring in your lads. So, yeah, some lads were very disappointed. One of the things that we did there with the county board, were very invested in it, was that, so in the final, rather giving every fella number 26, 27, 28, 29, we just gave every fella number 25. So we had every fella that was not in the 24 was at 25.
16: Brilliant.
17: Because it does, because they have, and your parents and your clubs and everybody have given so much to it. So I find that the hardest. I don't sleep a day before and I certainly don't sleep, you know. And when I do sleep, there's all dopey dreams about the matches. Do you know what I mean? They're coming up to... But that's the stressor, and I think the other stressors then are these kind of things, like where you finish the games and you have to talk to the press, you're talking to people, you're always conscious of what you're saying, because you're giving a bit of yourself all the time and you're never too sure what you're giving. Do you know what I mean? So, like, I'm not scripted, I've never been scripted. I would think about stuff, but I'm not scripted. So they are the two stressors I find. The games are not stressful at all, or the training sessions, the games, they're just beautiful. Like, I mean, they are, when you win or lose, like, you're, it's a beautiful part of involved in it. The criticism afterwards, if you lose and stuff, don't bother me either. You know, people will, you know, opinions. This time last year, we were in the county, Cork County Board. They were all giving out about football. They wanted a second review. They wanted to do this, do that. This year, the 20s done well. The senior footballers had a very good year. The minors have won. And I went to the board, standing ovation. Joe Miskell, as captain, said a few words, received the cups formally. We went out, another clap. And the next... action for the board was to, they want to review the hurling. So like that way, and criticism and you know, it's only, they're right that we have to question things, but it's fickle enough, like, you know.
16: Yeah.
17: So what you have to be doing, and the, you know, press are fickle and people are fickle, and there's a very good book there, Slow Thinking, Fast Thinking, you know, and where they actually, the whole basis of it is, you know,

0: All these things lend to winning a match. Do you know what I mean? It's not just any fella's genius and can do, you know, genius things. I don't believe that. Like, but what it is that you can recognise something and you can give it a little tweak here and there, maybe. And we made some good switches on the day of the match. Yeah, great. But they're good when you win.
1: Yeah.
0: But you can make the same switches and lose. So, like, so there's a lot of easy, lazy thinking there, you know. So we try to get to encourage the players to think for themselves. And so I didn't even know what question you asked me. I was rambling on there. But, you know, it's just stuff that was in my head now. But, yeah, so we're back in the ground. You said the dust settled. Did the dust settle? Yeah, dust settled, you know, straight away. But it's magic dust, really, you know. So you just want to leave that going and mix and go around to the various summer camps. The Cups are done. We're doing the 15s last week, done like lunch the weekend. So done the 15 squads were in. And Donnacha O'Mahony, he's from Lucetown. He was in Lucetown Parish. He went over and spoke to the team, and I know he would do a good job, and he did a great job speaking to him like an adult. You know what I mean? He's, you know, and that's magic, you know what I mean? And the lads, the Cups going to different places, the Cups in the hospital the other day, little bits of magic. So it's not just dust, it's kind of magic dust. It kind of goes everywhere, you know, and that's lovely. And that will wear itself out. Loads of lads play the weekend. And there was guys playing yesterday back in the horse, and as so should be, in, you know, a week, and you dust yourself down and you're off again.
2: Yeah, brilliant stuff there from Keith Ricken, as always, in conversation with Rachel Sheehan of Off the Ball. The full interview available on Off the Ball's YouTube. Keeping with Cork, and the launch of the McCarthy Insurance Group Football Championships took place during the week, and the Big Red Bench's Harry Hayden was there and spoke to Patrick Doyle of Knocknagree, last year's Senior A champions.
3: So delighted to be joined by Patrick Doyle now. Patrick, how are things?
4: Good, yeah. Jeez, we're all enjoying the good weather at the moment. And I suppose training is really picking up now in preparation for championship next week. So, yeah, look, it is a great time of the year. And we're looking forward to next week.
3: I was just saying to Alan there, like, you know, when the sun comes out, it really is championship weather. Does the sort of excitement or the nerves ever change for championship?
4: Look, there's definitely a pick up there, I suppose. Look, you can kind of feel it. Look, the league is obviously very beneficial and it's great, but look, ultimately every player trains, every player wants to play for championship, and there's definitely a kind of change of feeling when the good weather comes and the ground hardens.
3: First Premier Championship now coming up, what's the sort of feeling in the camp after what was a brilliant year last year, obviously?
4: Yeah, no, I think there's just a lot of excitement. I think lads are really looking forward to it. Look, we're under no illusions that there's a massive challenge there ahead of us, but look, we feel that we have a group there, that we have a group of players there and a management team that can be very competitive. So I think the overriding feeling is excitement and really looking forward to kind of getting into it.
3: Now, before we look ahead to the championship, obviously, just quickly on the inter-county season, what were your kind of overall thoughts? And obviously, tough way to go out to Mayo, but like, you must still be quite satisfied that you got to Munster final and obviously got back into the first division as well.
4: Yeah, look, obviously very disappointed to finish against Mayo. I suppose it was a game that we felt that we could have won on the day, but look, that's sport, that's the way it goes. But overall, you'd have to say there was a lot of positives to take from the year. I think moving from Division 2 up to Division 1 is going to be huge for the group next year, and look, I think playing the best teams week in, week out should help bring us on a bit. It was great to get to the two finals, obviously the league final and the Munster final. Disappointing to lose them in the end, but look, hopefully we can take the learnings from that, and look, hopefully next year we can drive it on and maybe go a couple of steps further.
3: I was just asking, like, Alan there, like, is it ever tough to make that transition from inter-county to obviously championship so soon? You know, it's only like whatever 3-week period now since that Mayo game.
4: Yeah, I suppose we've been constant contact with our club, and we've been doing all the league matches and things like that. But I suppose there is an element of going back in, getting used to playing with players that maybe you haven't played with since the county final last year. But we were lucky, you know, actually having the league final last week was actually great to get that game and to get back in playing with the lads again.
3: Just talk us through that day last year against Kilimantra, a really special day here at Páirc Uí Chaoimh, and obviously special being back here again in your club's colours.
4: Yeah, look, it was a really special day, I suppose. It was it was a championship we were finding difficult to win. I think it was our fifth go at it. We'd lost two previous finals before that to Michaels and Carrigaline. It was very disappointing the year before. So to get over the line last year was huge relief there, but massive joy, not just for the team, but kind of for the whole community, really.
3: And obviously the league is behind us. Like, you still must be pleased with the league and that you got to the league final. I know it was a disappointing defeat, but still must be pretty pleased and it set you up well for the championship.
4: Yeah, look, definitely. Look, I think playing Division

0: One is going to extend to a lot of our players, particularly maybe some of the younger players. We got to blood a few new young players this year, and hopefully playing at that high level will extend to them. The league this year, the Division 1 league, was very, very condensed. I suppose there wasn't much of a difference between top and bottom, so that just shows that all the games are very competitive, and I think that just shows that we are in for a very competitive championship as well.
1: You obviously have Castlehaven again now in the championship. Have you learned quite a lot from them now in the league, and it must really set you up well to play them?
0: Yeah, look, I suppose we have, but at the moment we're not thinking about Castlehaven at all. We've got Clonakilty next week, and that's our only focus, and when that's over we'll be focusing on Ballincollig. So Castlehaven is another bit down the track. Our only focus at the moment is trying to get ready for Clonakilty, because that's going to be a huge test.
1: And what's sort of the expectations and goals coming into the championship? It's obviously it's easy to forget you were playing Junior A 7 years ago as well, so what is the sort of expectation and goals coming into the championship now?
0: I suppose we never really set overall goals going to a championship, because I think it's too far down the track. And I know it's cliche, and that's why I'd be laughing when you say it, but you do have to take one game at a time, because you can't afford to look ahead. The teams are too strong, and if you start looking down the line about I want to get to semi-final, quarter-final, final, whatever it is, I just think it's too far away. So I suppose our main focus is try and get out of the group by hook or by crook. That is our focus at the moment, and our first step to do that is trying to get over Clonakilty next week.
1: And now that first game against Clon, just 2 weeks away, obviously very close. What's the sort of the next few weeks going to look like in preparing for that?
0: Yeah, so look, we'll be flat out training now this week, we'll have a big week in the training now coming up as well. And then I suppose next week then you'll be tapering off, and we'll have one or two good sessions during the week. But I suppose in the good weather as well, no, you must kind of be careful to kind of reserve your energy for the matches. But look, big build up going into it. Everybody's excited, everybody's training well, and look, we're really looking forward to it.
1: All the best for championship.
0: Thank you very much.
2: Yeah, Harry Hayden there speaking to Patrick Doyle of Knocknagree, but you might know him better as the Cork football goalkeeper. Moving it on to tomorrow's final, which of course we're unfortunately not in. And here's Limerick defender Will O'Donoghue speaking to Tommy Rooney ahead of the final.
3: Will O'Donoghue, how's it going? Limerick back in an All-Ireland final.
4: Yeah, delighted to be looking forward to the next 2 weeks. And just excited that, this is the juncture of the year we're at, and very grateful to be in the final.
3: Does it feel like a long time since you were back?
4: It does, yeah. Of course it does. I mean, they say a week's a long time in politics. Like, it's been 2023. I don't think it makes it any more special than the 2023 final. I mean, every time you get to an All-Ireland final, it's its own event. It certainly does feel like a long time, and a lot of tough losses in between. So yeah, it certainly feels like a long time.
3: Does it change, Jonathan, about how you approach things as a group?
4: I don't think so. No, I don't think it does, to be fair. Like I said, if we were doing this interview in 2023, I was looking as forward to the All-Ireland final as I am now. Does it give me a greater appreciation of what we didn't have the last 2 years? Potentially, but not a noticeable amount. Yes, we've had to deal with the disappointment of the last 2 years, but I don't think it makes it a bigger final than any other one.
3: We caught up a couple of weeks ago. I think it was the Munster final launch.
4: Yeah.
3: And it was like 31 degrees that day. Yeah. Today is baking.
4: But I'm in the shade.
3: You're in the shade. I could do it being in the shade. But it felt like Sunday in Croke Park, there was a mugginess. There was a heat that added to that tussle between yourselves and Clare.
4: Yeah, it was. Yeah, it was fairly hot on the pitch now. When we went out to do the walk around beforehand, I was like, it was noticeable. Any day you're in Croke Park and you're a part of a battle like that, if the temperature's up, it's only going to add to, I guess, the intensity, the fatigue, and the whole occasion.
3: We're chatting to the Woodlands here. It's mad to think we're a couple of days away from the Clare game, and it's still not a long way until the All-Ireland final. It's so quick. It's so tight. Have you guys just got used to that rhythm of moving on at this stage of the year? Because you've been here before.
4: Yeah, but I think any team who hasn't been there before, like if you look at it once the Leinster Championship finished or the Munster Championship finished, it's 2 weeks to the final. Both ourselves and Galway had pretty much a similar run-in whereby we had our 4 weeks, then we've 2 weeks again. So, I just think if all of a sudden at this juncture of the year they gave us 4 weeks off, you nearly wouldn't know what to do with it, because the year has, when you look at the league after that, you've 2 weeks and then 2 or 4 weeks to championship. So Yeah, I think you just get into that rhythm, and I don't think it really, I understand what you mean. You're probably saying from a press point of view, you don't get enough time to build it up. But yeah, from a player's perspective, I am glad it is 2 weeks now. You know, if a team went to extra time, that could be, or extra time, or, you know, replay or whatever. I don't even know how that would have worked out. But I mean, then you might be thankful if there was a bit more time. But
3: yeah,
4: given everything that goes on, you know, as a player, you want it to come around, I guess.
3: There's been a lot of words thrown about around that battle, and you know, I know you're right in the border there in Limerick.
4: Yeah.
3: With Clare, warfare, you know, a titanic tussle. It felt like just a proper collision between two cracking teams.
4: Yeah.
3: What did it feel like on the pitch itself? Like in the middle of it?
4: Yeah, felt something similar. And I mean, you know, Clare and ourselves have probably dished up several games like that in the last few years. So, I mean, didn't feel like anything new. It felt like exactly what an awful lot of group games, league games, Munster finals have felt like. And it was nearly exactly what, you know, before the game, anyone, you know, I know there could have been a different narrative out there, but within our group, we knew exactly what was going to happen and that this game was going to come down to the wire. And I think, you know, from our perspective, it's just very important that we did manage to get a result.
3: Aidan O'Connor, the goal is beautifully crafted. Mm. It's brilliant. It's classic Limerick in a way, in terms of the heads that were used and the vision and the finish. Mm. I think I love the celebration, but he's quickly, I think it's the bull who taps him on the shoulder. It's like, not over yet, pal.
4: Yeah, yeah.
3: What are those few minutes like? Because obviously Clare are nearly trying to force maybe a shot or two, or maybe they're trying to take a goal chance. What are those couple of minutes like? Because you're only have taken the lead for the first time in the game in injury time, and there's a couple to go. So what was that like for you?
4: Yeah, like, I mean, I they're about to puck the ball down on top of us. So, I mean, at the back, we definitely don't have much time to be celebrating. I was probably looking around trying to find someone, trying to pick up a man. But again, like, when the game is at 1 point and, you know, every opposition at this stage is going to have such quality around the field that score could be cancelled out in the space of 10 seconds. I mean, if they get a sharp puck out off there, mm-hmm. it could literally be over the bar within 5-6 seconds. So, you know, it's not like it was a goal to go 7-up and it finished the game. It was a goal to put us ahead by the slimmest of margins. And we managed to win a free on the next puck out. And I think, as boring as you might think it is, but I mean, like, you're just thinking about the next play, and it's on. I wouldn't say it's survival, because it's not, but I mean, it's the next ball is the most important, because that goal mightn't have been worth much if they came down the field.
3: There are such fine lines. The aerial battle is obviously so interesting in hurling. It's going to be the same the next day.
4: Yeah.
3: There'll be loads to talk about and get into. But like, Peter Duggan on one end of the field, Garrod, especially in the second half, as he just exploded into the game as well.
4: Yeah.
3: What's it like watching a fella like that in the air dominate? Because you'd obviously be well fit to do that too.
4: Yeah, I mean, like, to see one of our players being able to clean catch the ball like that, it is such a, it's a massive outlet. It's a, I wouldn't say it's a relief, but it's an area, like, obviously the puck out is very important to gain possession, go on the attack, and to have someone who was putting their hand up and claiming possession for us being fouled almost immediately, but for him to continuously look for that ball, win that ball, and offload the ball was incredible leadership out of him.
3: Yeah, huge. Last one, I asked John Kiley on Sunday evening whether he watched the Cork and Galway game, and he told me he was walking the dogs. Have you watched it since?
4: No, I haven't watched it since, no.
3: You'll get your tips, or how will you prepare for Galway?
4: We will be, I definitely won't be forming my own opinions. That'll be a dangerous thing. The lads will put that together and we'll have a look at it. I didn't watch it.
3: Do you try and actively avoid it?
4: Yeah. Like, I mean, there's no, like, I'd love to pretend like I'm some laissez-faire fella and didn't know it was on and didn't care. Of course I know it was on, but it had absolutely no impact on, I needed, you know, I was a part of a team that needed a performance on Sunday. And if that's not something I typically did in the build-up to a game, then I was going to try and avoid it. So I watched a bit of South Africa and England. I watched South Africa putting on a show against England and I enjoyed that. So yeah, no, it's not like I said, I'm not trying to give an answer here where we're pretending like we're so unfazed by everything that goes on. I guess I had my own thing to be worrying about, my hydration, my food and everything else. But yeah, and I didn't need to be thinking about a potential opposition when I had my hands full on Sunday.
3: Absolutely, I totally get that. And I even think, you know, there's no point in me forming my own opinion. You clearly trust the people around you to serve you the information you need.
4: Yeah, exactly.
3: Before the All-Ireland final.
4: Yeah.
3: 3 years feels like a long time, Will O'Donoghue.
4: Long time.
3: Sunday is going to be special. Sunday week, the All-Ireland Hurling Final. Very best luck against Galway, and thanks for chatting to us.
4: Thanks, Tommy. Cheers. Thank you.
2: All right. They had the interviews in the Woodlands. Surprised that JP didn't open up the manor for them. That's all we have time for in the first half. Loads coming in the second, as we're going to hear from all parts of the Cork/Galway camp ahead of the big one tomorrow. Don't go anywhere.
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2: 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Dan Casey here with you for the next half hour. Before I hand you over to Marty Guilfoyle, before all the tunes, here's Galway manager Micheál Donoghue speaking to Jonathan Higgins ahead of their All-Ireland Hurling Final.
20: So, Micheál, now that the dust has settled, I would imagine, on the euphoric scenes that were in Croke Park, your victory at the weekend over Cork, of course, it is an All-Ireland Final on the horizon. How's all in the camp? Looking forward to the big day?
21: Yeah, looking forward to it. As you said, now 48 hours after it, very much back into match mode and into recovery and looking forward to getting back training this week.
20: I suppose that is one positive. A lot of talk about the youth in the camp. We'll probably talk about that in a moment if you don't mind, but you management side have been around the block before in terms of it's not your first All-Ireland appearance, the same for the many of the players as well. That's a key asset to have up your sleeve.
21: Yeah, it is. Look, and you can always draw on that experience, but Look, I think this year we've just really focused on the next game, and I know it's the old cliche, but you know, we've done that, and it stood us in good test so far, so we'll stick to the same routine.
20: Probably a lot has been talked about the journey that you're on and maybe how far you have come on that journey. But just looking back a little bit earlier on, it is a far cry from the defeat to Tipperary, the quarterfinal last year.
21: Yeah, but and you know, we've said it many times, the squad's gone through a fair transition. This year, you know, we had a lot of those young fellas in last year to get used to the setup and the surroundings and what was required to be an intercounty player. So, yeah, look, I think this year, since we've come back, like, we've obviously changed our style of play, and you know, the whole group fully bought into that really early with Franny, and you know, I think the older lads were energised with that, and the enthusiasm the younger fellas have brought has just created a great chemistry, and there's a great energy in the group, and I think that's been reflective in a lot of our performances.
20: I was listening to James Gale on the Off the Ball Hurling Pod after they were chatting after the second semi-final, and the one thing that he was like, I nearly hold my hands up, I questioned at the time why some of the younger lads were brought in like straight from Leaving Cert almost last year into the camp, but I suppose it really has proved dividends, isn't it, getting used to the campaign and getting used to what it's required, and you're not going into it on a clean slate, say, going into like the big game against Cork.
21: Yeah, I think so, but I think it's lost sometimes, you know, that when you do bring in a young fella, like it probably takes a year to 18 months to get up to the S&C standards required to play intra-county, you know, so bringing the lads in, just getting them into S&C routines and maybe nutritional stuff as well, so it still doesn't good fest for that, so yeah, look, happy the way it's transpired. And look, in Galway we've had a lot of underage success, you know, these lads, their talent has been noted for a long time, and you know, even there's other lads in the squad that just haven't got the break yet, and I think when they get the opportunity that they're well capable of taking it as well.
20: You've mentioned the change in game plan. I would imagine that's something, maybe was it reflective of at the end of year one, term two, in terms of a change was required, and then I suppose on that implementation then as well, I'd imagine a lot of video sessions, a lot of brainstorming, etc., to A, think of the plan and then implement it and get that message to the players.
21: Yeah, look, I think as a management we put a lot of work in the off season. You know, Franny's an absolute top coach, and you know, we put a lot of work into the game plan, and you know, I think it was very clear in his head where he wanted to go, and once we came back to pre-season, you know, I think the lads got great energy out of that there was something new, and you know, they took to it really well, and it was great to see how it just progressed through the different competitions.
20: Was that designed for big days ultimately, that change, that tweak?
21: Look, I think once you nail your colours to the mast, you have to stick with it. You know, there was going to be days where there was it mightn't have gone as fluid as others, but I think you know, there's a few games in the Leinster Championship where we were challenged on it and came out and put in really good second half performances. So look, it's gone well to date.
20: So that tweak that you had to make for the second half then against Cork in that semi final, it really, I suppose, was it helped? Like, that was a real magical third quarter for your side.
21: Yeah, it was. But I think, you know, the critical period was when we came up to towards half time. You know, we got three or four on the spin there, which brought it back to a 1-point game, and we just continued in that vein after the second half started, and we got a few unanswered, and then that just gave us a fairly decent cushion as we came down the stretch.
20: So it's Limerick again in All-Ireland final. I think all Galway folk and all Hurling folk are thinking back to the 2018 final. That was the one, I suppose, that broke the dam in terms of Limerick getting over the line first time in 45 years, and we saw what they have completed since. How do you think back on that final? Will it be memories in any of your staff and the players? It certainly will the supporters, but inside the camp?
21: Not really inside the camp. Look, I think, in fairness, as you alluded to, that was the platform for Limerick to push on, and they've been remarkable over the last 10 years. Like, their level of consistency has been to top class, and you know, it was evident again yesterday how strong they are. So look, for us it's about looking forward. You know, our aim very much at the start of the year was to have a good Leinster campaign. We did that, and obviously recognising the opportunity after that, so we had a good performance against Cork, and right now we're just focusing on having a really good 2 weeks in the build up to it, and looking forward to it.
20: That was your second All-Ireland final in succession then in term one of you. I don't think anybody would have anticipated that the course of both ships would have gone for various teams in that stage since.
21: Yeah, but look, you know, we're really, really happy with the group of players that we have, and recognise how talented they are. And look, I've said it, you know, coming into the Leinster final and coming into last weekend, I think it's just, for the younger lads in particular, amassing, playing big games, big meaningful games where there are consequences. And, you know, the Leinster final, it was great to get over the line and to get into Croker to play Cork in a full house. You know, the young lads now have gone through that as well, and hopefully that stands them in good stead as we go into the All-Ireland final.
20: Yeah, such a special occasion to look forward to, isn't it?
21: It is, yeah. And look, I think particularly for us, and I've been chomping it for a long time, like the hurlers have had a massive connection with the supporters, and I think that's grown now over the last few weeks, and hopefully we get a big crowd now in 2 weeks' time.
20: Yeah, because the scenes at the end of that Clare game were as electric as it has been in Croke Park in some recent years. Like, it was a real special moment of joining of forces. You saw the nice videos of some of the players singing back to the crowd and all that. That is special. No matter what the outcome, you are building that connection with the supporters.
21: No, absolutely. And look, you have to, when it's there, you have to enjoy it. And I said, they were great moments, and hopefully there's a few more to come.
20: Just lastly then, looking ahead to the big day, and everyone's worried about availability and the injury situation. I know it's a little bit off yet. How are things looking? I suppose we're primarily the first ones that come to our mind are Rory and Dahi.
21: Yeah, look, Dahi came through the game. Yeah, he's good, and Rory's working really hard with the medical team. Looks similar to the other young fellas. He's had a huge impact. He's a class hurler and a great fella, so he's working hard. So we'll see where that goes.
20: Do you enjoy the build-up?
21: Yeah, I do. Yeah, it's nice to get this done, and we can just focus on the hurling.
20: Absolutely. Small matter of an All-Ireland final to look ahead to.
21: Yeah, thanks, Jonathan.
20: Thanks very much, Michael. Okay, appreciate
21: thank
20: that.
21: You.
2: Let's hear now from Galway back, Patrick Mannion.
20: Patrick, when we last spoke, it was just in the doldrums of Croke Park. You were after that fantastic victory over Cork. How's all been in the camp since?
14: Yeah, great. The energy is really good. Very satisfying to get through that. I think with a two-week turnaround, we turned our focus fairly quickly forward. So, yeah, look, everyone was delighted with it, but we've another job to do, hopefully, now.
20: That's the thing, isn't it, really? As special as those moments are, the way with the split season at the moment, the next one comes around pretty quickly, doesn't it?
14: Yeah, I think as a player, though, you're kind of nearly programmed that way anyway. So once Monday came again, we were to start looking forward to getting back into training and just really looking forward to it. And it's great to be preparing for a big game.
20: Yeah, and as well as that, it's a nice couple of weeks in camp and everything that comes with that, isn't it?
14: Yeah, it's great. But, like, do you know what a position to be in? That it's only two teams left, and we're one of them. So, a lot of people don't even get to play in an All-Ireland final. So, we're delighted to be still there and have an opportunity.
20: I suppose the common theme of the conversations, particularly from a Galway perspective, is Galway players, management, supporters got so used to being at the top table there. There was finals, semi-finals, finals, etc. Think back to those games with Tip and everything that comes with that. You almost quite take them for granted, for want of a better choice of phrase. But does it on that, and maybe flip it, extra more special the fact that it's been a gap and now you're back?
14: Yeah, probably. I think when you're a bit younger as well, you're probably naive and you maybe think that this is going to happen all the time, but it doesn't. Not too many teams can have a prolonged success like that. But yeah, like, you definitely appreciate these days, these weeks now, even going to train and still there preparing for it. And you have the experience of, like, with all that, you just know it's another game. You don't have to do anything special, just do what got you here and really focus on the performance. With all the stuff that's going on outside, you don't really need to get caught up in that. But yeah, it's great opportunity to be, and just very enjoyable to be still there.
20: A lot of enough training, turning through the muck and gutter and all that to be there in the more firmer turf now.
14: Exactly. Think back to, this is where we start our training in November, December. It doesn't always be as nice as today, you know, with the rain and the wind. But yeah, thinking about the championship games and that is what gets you out of the car and then wet evenings. But yeah, look, it's great when you have the hard work done and you're still there preparing for a game like this. It's fairly satisfying.
20: Yeah, it's even funny just when we're waiting, looking around to see the pitches, see the gym here. Blood, sweat and tears, no doubt, here. But this is what it's all about, the 19th of July now.
14: Yeah, pitches are a bit greener than they do be in November, December. But yeah, this is what it's all about. This is what you play for as a player. When you're aspiring to be intercounty hurler, these are the days of you dream of being involved in. So yeah, it's a great opportunity for us to be still there.
20: No, I won't make the mistake of one of the print guys downstairs about bringing up maybe a negative memory from Croke Park, but let's go the opposite way around. We talked about that in terms of the finals in 17, which you won, defeat then to your opponents now, Limerick, in 18. Then a little bit of a journey away from the top table. Does the fact that then maybe that combined with the fact that from the outside, this is probably a little bit further down the line than you potentially could have been with the transition and everything this year. Does that, and you're going on a year as well and everything goes with that, do you have to enjoy these a bit more, embrace these a bit more then?
14: I think as you get a bit older, yeah, you learn to enjoy it. Like, it's not always easy to enjoy it. Sometimes you get caught up in a bit of pressure, and but you just have to remind yourself, like, how lucky we are, how lucky I am to be involved with a group like this. Like, it's so enjoyable to be in a group that you enjoy being with everyone. And as I said already, like, we've had a few overnight stays in that this year, and it's just everybody loves being together, and it's so enjoyable you nearly don't want to leave at the end of it. But no, it's great, and I'm really lucky to be involved in it, as I said, and just really enjoying it. Yeah.
20: Obviously, without going to the high performance route, sometimes is it almost the relief of not losing as opposed to the goodness of winning, if you know what I mean, when you're in that bubble?
14: Yeah, probably sometimes the fear of losing can drive you as much as the want to win. But, like, you don't really, you're kind of looking, like, in these big games, you don't really focus on that either. It's what's the job you can do, like, because if you lose focus of that, the players you're going to be marking, and that they'll really punish you. So you have to be really on your guard, and what's your job, what can we do better, how can we get better. And that's what we've been doing every game, and like, it'll actually be the same. I know people might want me to hear me saying that, but it'll be the same for the next game. It's, can we get a bit better, what can we recover the bodies, and just treat it like another game, really, even though we know, like, on the outside there'll be a lot more going on.
20: Risk has sounded all cliche, but it is the small margins. Al Pacino, a game of inches. Yeah. Probably saw that with Clare then as well. They touched on speaking to your brother Carl there as well a little bit earlier. They gave it one hell of a battle, and then just that's the last couple of moments, it just slipped away.
14: Yeah, sure. Limerick are, like, they've shown us time and time again that they'll play right up until the final whistle, and they're never gone. But I think we've probably shown the same as well this year. We've been in fairly deep holes, and we've got ourselves out of them by just sticking to the plan. And like, as you said, the margins between teams at this level are really, really small.
20: The record since that 18 final against Limerick in the Championship, there's been some close games, but you haven't got over the line against them since.
14: Yes, they're really, really good. We've played them in league games, Championship games. It's always a ding-dong battle. And as a player, like, you want to play against the best. So, look, at this stage, anyone you're coming up against in the All-Ireland final is going to be a serious outfit. And look, we know there's a huge challenge there, but if you can't look forward to that, there's no point being involved.
20: A lot of talk about the game plan then as well, and look, it is the risk of stating the obvious, that even from looking down in level 7 at you guys, it has changed a lot from this time last year. How has that been to play in?
14: Yeah, I think, like, there's obviously a bit of a tweak in game plan, but the probably overriding thing is, if you don't, like, you have to bring the energy, bring the aggression, bring the work. If you don't bring that, it doesn't really matter what game plan you have. And I think that's probably been our number one in all the games, that if you bring that, you'll always have a chance. And I think that'll be hugely important as well the next day.
20: I think we see in both Gaelic games at the moment, between Gaelic football and hurling as well, opposition puck out / kick out, they're so, so important. Even your own as well, both sides of that fence. You did so well on the Cork puck out in the semi-final, but we know how good Limerick are with Linky Quaid as well, so that's going to be a fascinating dynamic to the whole proceedings as well, isn't it?
14: Yeah, like, Linky Quaid he can land the ball wherever they need it, but look at it, as I said, it's a huge challenge for us to do. We'll have our homework done, we'll do what we can, but I think the football is probably more of the kickouts are huge in that, because it's so hard to get the ball back, whereas hurling so quick and things happen so fast that turnovers happen all the time as well. But yeah, puckouts are huge, like, but look at, it's up to us to prepare for that, do what we can. They're obviously, you can't be perfect on it, it's not a game of being perfect either, but if a team gets a run on you, it's how can you stay in the game, can you manage it, can you stick to your plan or stick to what you're doing, keep doing your job, and hopefully that the momentum will swing for you again.
20: There's a line with your former teammate James Gale on the hurling pod when he's talking about Limerick, that utter war zone out that middle. It will be a big say on who can get that midfield battle. There'll be a lot of bodies around there, no doubt. There'll be a lot of fighting for possession, so you feel that will have a big say as well on things.
14: But that's the same in every game. The middle third of the pitch is a war zone in every game. Limerick obviously bring huge physicality. They pride themselves on that. But look, it's up to us to prepare each other for that, prepare as best as we can, and be able to match it on the day.
20: on Micheál then finally, and that coaching staff that they brought in that clearly worked so much on the game plan and brought so much of a buzz and back in All Ireland final second time around. What are they like, that whole crew? There seems to be a lot of trust between both sides of the camp there.
14: Yeah, look, they're just, first of all, they're just really, really good people, and they want the best for us, and they just want to try and help us. And you know, if you're having a rough patch, they won't be overcritical. They just want to help you get better, and I think that builds huge trust between the management group and the players. And there's always a tight bond there between Micheál and the lads and the players. And yeah, it's a great environment to be around.
20: Those special scenes at the end of the semi-final in Croke Park between players and supporters, and the music beating over the PA, you'll be hoping for the same in a couple of weeks' time now in the final.
14: Yeah, it was a nice few moments for the supporters to get. Said we've had a lot of tough days in Croke Park, but it's nice for the supporters to have them few moments. We were probably outnumbered a bit, but they definitely made themselves heard anyway. So yeah, it was great.
20: Be hoping for the same again.
14: Yeah, sure, it would be great, wouldn't it?
2: Yeah, lastly now we're going to hear from Galway forward Cathal Mannion.
20: So, Cathal, All-Ireland final on the horizon, a lot of different routines and a normal build-up, but a big special occasion awaits.
1: Yeah, it is, obviously. But yeah, as you said there, the routine doesn't change. It's another game, and yeah, we're back training, which is great. That's, as players, that's what we want to do. Everything else will look after itself outside the group. But yeah, as players, this is what you want to.
20: And I suppose on that, we also the highs and the scenes in Croke Park at the end, they're special. You do have to enjoy them, but you need to get back down to earth straight away and just get into that same routine that you discussed there.
1: Definitely, yeah. You can see what it meant to the supporters and the group, obviously. But yeah, it was a semi-final, and that's all it was. And after a day or two, your attention turns to 2 weeks' time, so we're no different to anyone.
20: I suppose you go back to the muscle memory then as well. It's been a while, a couple of years now, 8 I think, but you have been here before. You've learned what to do and what not to do.
1: Yeah, I suppose you use that experience, and that experience tells you that it is just another game. So yeah, like, we've a lot of obviously younger lads in the panel and that, but it's another game for them as well, as we won't phase them. So yeah, we're just delighted to be back training, and you have a big game to look forward to.
20: That victory over Cork, though, I know you want to get back down there straight away, but it was still a big achievement. Like, we've seen how recently how close Cork have got, and there were many people's favours, etc. That was a mammoth challenge for your side.
1: Yeah, like, I suppose there probably was a lot of talk, but nothing we paid attention to. We knew what we had in the dressing room, and we had great confidence in ourselves, and not that we thought about the result, but you try and show up and give a massive performance and let everything else take care of itself, and that's what we've done.
20: Yeah, it's funny you mentioned that word, and I heard a good few, you know, chatting to Micheál and more of your teammates as well, a lot of people reference the importance of getting a good performance.
1: Yeah, like, if obviously when you get to this level or this stage, performance is number one, and if you don't perform, you're not going to get the results, and that's the reality of it. So yeah, like, next day will be the same, it'll be no different, and we're putting ourselves, or trying to prepare ourselves to do that on the day.
20: A lot of talk then as well about the youth, and I suppose rightly so. They have seen, I suppose, the contrast to where we were this time last year. From your point of view, they've given a shot on the arm. What are all those younger players like in the dressing room and here at training on match days? Because they're certainly, from the outside looking in, they've just had, I suppose, that freshness.
1: Yeah, like, talent-wise, there's no doubt about their talent, and they're just excellent lads on and off the pitch. They just love hurling. They just love training. They're like any other young lad, and they just bring great energy around, and they just want to get out and hurl, and that's what Micheál and the lads have allowed them to do.
20: No chasing after young lads at training and all that, is there?
1: It's competitive, which is what we need, and every day trying to get on the 26 and even on the 15 is a massive competition, and that's a great headache for the management, but that's what everyone has brought, and hopefully that continues, which I think it will.
20: Yeah, that bite to get how far up the ladder you can get must be intense. It gets even more intensified just to, I suppose, a panel and therefore a team then as well for an All-Ireland final.
1: Yeah, especially through the round robin, there was a lot of niggles, and I think it was the same with every team. So you need a panel, you need lads stepping up and to be ready to step up, and that's what a lot of our lads have done, which is great to see.
20: I suppose, aside from the youth, perhaps the biggest change from this time last year, aside from the results, so it's definitely obvious, but in terms of, I suppose, tangibles, the change in the game plan then as well, it's very noticeable from watching high up high in Croke Park. How has that journey come across in that change? Because it is a significant change to, I suppose, this time last year.
1: It is, I suppose. Yeah, like we, a lot of it happens on the training pitch, and then obviously you have the league games and the World Cup games to try and start implementing it. And once championship comes, you have to be at a very high standard. But yeah, like it's an effort from everyone, and this group, especially the younger lads, they're just mad to learn, and they've shown that. And as a group, we just wanted to get better each day, and that was our intention the last day. That's our intention the next day, because anything short of that won't be good enough.
20: What was it like when Franny and me all came to you the first time and tell you whether it was done in video or on field training session? Because it is different. What was it like? Was it a bit like we need to adjust here, or we trust the guys, or how did that whole process come together? I guess
1: I was probably implemented bit by bit, and as I said, it's the training ground that you probably see it mostly. But yeah, like bit by bit, and even game after game, you add smaller bits or see what worked, what didn't work. And it's the same with anything, really. You know, you go into a game with a game plan, certain elements will work, certain won't. So that was it, really. And like, even now, there's still parts that we want to improve on or add or take away, you know. So it's a work in progress,
20: brick by brick and all that.
1: Yeah, absolutely.
20: And I suppose then your role, significant change as well. Talk to me about your role without giving the inside details on the dressing room. You've had to, I suppose, at times you can appear deep, you can appear up high. How do you, what's your role, or how do you describe things?
1: I've played midfield a lot with club underage all the way up, so it's nothing new to me in that regard. And as a modern midfielder now, you're expected to get up and down the pitch. So you know, if you look at any midfielders in the game now, that's their job. So yeah, like I just try and do what I'm asked and try and do it as best I can, really.
20: And then you got to push up in the second half against Cork. That must have been a special, that 10 minutes or so after half time where you blitz them. Like when everything clicks after all the hard work and all the video sessions and all the gym work, to click right there in Croke Park, that must be special.
1: It is. It's only afterwards. You don't think about these things in the game, because you don't think during the game, really. It's just whatever happens, you move on very quickly. And but yeah, it's when these things happen, it's great to see what you've worked on probably being implemented and shown on big days like that. So yeah, as I said, there'll be small parts we need to alter for the next day, because there were certain elements that weren't good enough. And yeah, as I said, it is a work in progress.
20: And I suppose you've given a big, not that you ever needed when you're playing against Limerick, of course, but we saw Clare go so, so close, and it was only really the last couple of moments where it kind of slipped out of their grasp. This needs to be 70, 78 minute performance to get over the line against Limerick.
1: Yeah, look, it's small margins, you know. There's very little between a lot of teams there, so it's small margins. And the next day will be no different. It could be bounce of ball. So yeah, it's anything can happen on any given day.
20: It was small margins when you last met in All-Ireland final as well, wasn't it, back in 18?
1: Yeah, it's a long time ago, it seems. But yeah, it's memories now, really. That's not going to have any bearing on the next day.
20: How do you look forward then as well? Like we've talked about, you kind of learn the do's and don'ts, if you want to describe that. Now that it's come a little bit later, do you appreciate these days even more?
1: You probably do, I suppose. You know, when we came in first, we were in All-Ireland's and semi-finals for the first few years, and then obviously we hadn't them for the last number of years. But I don't know, you probably do. You probably look at it differently. But the one thing that doesn't change is it's still only a game of hurling, and that's the way we're going to treat it.
20: Meall was involved then, he's obviously involved now again. Just talk to me about him. How special, because he brings an excitement straight away. You could tell with the support, you could tell the disappointment when he left, but obviously the more excitement when he's come back, and now you're back in the All-Ireland final. What is he like? Obviously we've touched on the game plan then as well, where he's well able to adjust and, you know, change things completely. What's he like? What was that buzz like when he came back?
1: Obviously lads that had worked with him were, we know what Micheál and his backroom team bring, so yeah, obviously we're delighted to have them back. But no, like it's probably a mix of everything as regards Micheál and his crew back, and then the involvement of the panel, and it's just a bit of everything. And yeah, like, you don't think of these things as they happen, to be honest. And that, what's going on now, we don't think of it. We'll have plenty of time down the line to think of that or reflect back, I suppose.
20: Do you enjoy the build-up?
1: I do, yeah, but the build-up is different for us, obviously, than anyone else, and the build-up is different, is no different for the next day than it was for the Leinster final or semi-final. So yeah, we're just keeping the head down and just wanting to get back on the training pitch.
2: Yeah, Galway's Cathal Mannion there speaking to Jonathan Higgins. Just mad when your county isn't involved in the final. The hype is fairly non-existent. Anyway, it's Dan Casey signing off. Marty Guilfoyle is on the way next. And look, it doesn't matter who wins the All-Ireland final tomorrow. Doesn't bother me at all who wins. Anyway, we'll play us out with this one for today. That's in it. Come on, Galway.

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1: 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And the mood ice cream? That's the final whistle. 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

Dior kicking off this evening's show. We're over the halfway point of July. It's Marty here with you in the mix. We've had some nice weather. Let's continue with the heaters here on Cork's Good Times in the mix right up until 10 o'clock. Cristiano Fry on the remix of Dizzy Rascal's Bunkers playing right here on Red FM.

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I was surrounded. 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

Marty here with you in the mix right up until 10 o'clock. Coming up a little bit later on, just after 8:30 this weekend's featured recorded set coming from Mallorca. Tell you more about that in just a bit. But in the meantime, Sean Paul and Temperature mashed up with Karen Hart.

0: Made My Humps, Fergie, the Black Eyed Peas versus Joel Corry and Out Out. Also, a little reminder, Joel Corry going to be in Cork August 9th. If you're looking for a bit of a road trip, head across to the sunny southeast to go see him. It's going to be an incredible gig. It is Marty here with you, soundtracking your Saturday night, and we continue to do so in the mix in 2 seconds here on Red FM. Hang on. Don't have a sad
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0: Have a little think about this over the weekend. On Monday morning, we want to know the things you did growing up that your parents still don't know about. The trouble you got into, the things you got away with, all of that kind of stuff. We'll play Winning Words and give you a chance to win a grand. We'll have another massive cash machine jackpot for you to get your hands on. And we'll have the weekend sports debrief. Cork's Breakfast Show. We're back on Monday morning when you wake up.
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Bruno Mars and Rosé, Dash One and Felix on the remix. Marty here with you, soundtracking your Saturday night. Underneath us right now, a guy called Caleb Lawrenson, killing it in Liverpool at the moment. His remix of Flex UK, 6 in the morning in Cork's Good Times. 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

Is before that we had Maluji on the remix of Ariana Grande's So Into You. So ready here with you in the mix, playing in the sunny southeast later on in Maggie Mays in Wexford. Really looking forward to it as we stay in the mix. Under the Sun, Switch Disco versus We Found Love. It's Calvin Harris, it's Rihanna, it's Red FM.

kings of remakes back to back right now. You got Free Jack there throwing us back to Khalees and Milkshake, and underneath us right now, Calvo doing a beautiful job on Don't Ya from the Pussycat Dolls in the mix on Red FM.

and Some Days mashup by Alex Warren. Ordinary had a little bit of a mishap there at his performance at the Grammys. You missed it. We'll tell you all about it in just a second. Right now, though, Burnout on the remix of DJ's Got Us Falling in Love in the mix on Red FM.

0: Liza and Hideaway, DJ RJ on the edit. Marty here with you in the mix. Earlier on, we were talking about that Alex Warren technical difficulty he experienced at the Grammys. He's seen his Instagram. He kind of put up an audio of kind of what it was like. The track was actually echoing in his ears as he was singing. You could visibly see that he was uncomfortable what was going on, but he handled it like an absolute boss. You can watch that video over on his Instagram page if you want to check it out. In the meantime, we're staying in the mix in 2 seconds here on Red FM. Hang on. Don't have a sad weekend. In the mix, Marty on Red FM. Party all weekend. It's the weekend.
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It's Marty here with you in the mix, currently bringing you through this weekend's featured set from Mallorca. Monday night / Tuesday morning happened at 3 in the morning. It was a sweaty one as we continue with Ben Hemsley and If You're Gore Girl and Cork's Good Times. This is Red FM.

Dead, Not Alone, Calvin Harris, Laws on the Remix. We're currently in the middle of this weekend's featured set, brought to you and recorded from Mallorca during the week. As we stay in the mix, Clonie on a brand new remake. This is called One Question.

G.O.D. on the remix of Sweet Nothing. It's Marty here with you in the mix on Cork's Good Times, Red FM. We're currently in the middle of this weekend's featured set. If you've ever been to Santa Ponsa in Mallorca before, you'd know about Basement Nightclub. I have my final Monday residency coming up in 2 days. So just in case you happen to be on the island, we'll see you there on Monday night with a set time of 3 a.m. But in the meantime, we still have this featured recorded set to go, and it's on the way on Red FM. Don't have to start the weekend in the mix. Marty on Red FM. Party all weekend. It's the weekend.

is warm, isn't it? Thanks for turning up early tonight. We building, here we go.

0: Irish DJ and producer. It's Kedema. His brand new track, Comes and Goes. I absolutely love that track so much. And actually, this, by the way, is a recorded set that I did during the week from Mallorca. On the way to Mallorca and on the way home, I have been watching Kedema, Prospa and Josh Baker, a back three back, if that's what you want to call it, from Coachella. If you haven't seen it yet, you love your house music. It is definitely worth checking out. As we continue to soundtrack your Saturday night in the mix with this live set from Mallorca, next on Cork's Good Times, this is Red FM. Hang on. Don't have a sad
1: 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In the mix. 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

House on the remix of Moose T on Horny. Marty here with you, bring you through this weekend's featured recorded set from the Basement Nightclub Mallorca. And we can't do a set without a remix of a Justin Bieber track, Beauty and the Beat, with Nicki Minaj on Red.

Burner on the remix of Armin van Helden's I Want Your Soul. That one has been going off of my sets over the course of the last year. It is Cork's Good Times. It's Marty here with you. Soundtracking your Saturday night. As you say, the mix right now, a lovely little mashup courtesy of Joe Reese. Under the Sun, Switch Disco, mashed up with Calvin Harris and Rihanna. We Found Love, playing in the mix here on Red FM.

0: We're back in the mix next Saturday again from 7. And if you'd like to have your stuff considered for the show, there is an email tab underneath my bio on Instagram at Marty Guilfoyle. Click it, send me your stuff. We listen to absolutely everything. And if we're going to get it on, we'll let you know when you will get to hear it. Until next Saturday at 7 p.m, whatever you're getting up to for the rest of your weekend and the rest of the week, I do hope you have a good one. And make sure you keep it locked in here to Red FM. Good night. Don't have a sad weekend.
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0: Red FM, Femi, Kid Leroy, Noble, what an absolute banger of a tune. Bukuzak's Carlini's, I know ye know it. It's radio's best, I say it with my chest. What's the story? It's your man, Kest. Blessed to have you rocking out with me on this Saturday evening. In particular, with the weather being so superb, you decided to end the night and cap it off with me. I am so grateful. A huge Mila Buikas. You know what? To give you a treat and to reward you for tuning into Red FM this evening, Calvin Harris is coming your way, Jonas Blue, Jess Glynn, and you know what? A little bit of Lisa, Doja Cat, and Ray all coming up before 11 o'clock. We're going to get into some World Cup action, of course, because that's the big thing that's going on at the moment. We'll talk about Argentina versus Spain, all that jazz. And again, if there's anything in particular that you want to hear, 0868-104-106. All right, coming up after break, Somber, 12 to 12, Quarks, Red FM.
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0: Red FM, Jonas Blue Girl. Ooh, what a tune. Boogazagas, Carlinis, let's get into it. The World Cup 2026 season has been epic. From Carp Verde to the epic loss and fall down of France. Lads, France versus Spain was such a disappointing match from France's perspective, if I'm being very honest. You know why? Because they didn't put their entire heart into it, if I'm being very honest with you. Like, they came to play for the sake of playing. They were playing as the cool French kids, whereas Spain was here. We're here to play. We want this. And how Argentina played against England is what I expected from France. You know, this Argentina really showed that they were champions. And if I'm making my predictions right now, I think Lionel Messi is going to win a World Cup for the second time in a row. And that's not been done since, what, the 1940s, 50s with Brazil? It'll be an epic thing to see. Shout out to them. But like I said, this World Cup series has been amazing. And the inclusion of more countries has really gave it more flavor. So looking forward to the next World Cup after Sunday. Let's get back to the world of music. Coming up next for you, Jess Glynn, All I Am. Quirks, Red FM.
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1: Evening weekday at 6, Colm O'Sullivan will count down the biggest songs in Cork. 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It all starts this Monday, 6 p.m. on Red FM's Home Run. Up next, Not Horn, Tastes So Good.

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I'm sure if you want to hear that banger live, you better go get your tickets for Jazzy, 24th of October, headlining Tree Arena, Dublin's own. First female DJ to headline Tree Arena. It's going to be sick. It's going to be awesome. Up next, Who's Your Man? 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

0: Parks, Red FM, Ella Henderson, Rudimental, Alibi. Bukazaga's Carlinis, I've got a question for you. 0868-104-106, let me hear your thoughts. Should Ireland take on the culture of ACs, air conditioning? Now, ACs are rampant within the US and in countries like Nigeria where you've got consistent high temperatures. But now that Ireland is in this new season of summer beauty, I do think it's only right that we are easily able to access ACs. Because look, the fan in my gaff, she's got right. But when it's 2 a.m. in the morning, I need something more stronger to cool me down, to allow me to go into the nice sleep. Now, I love the hot weather. Don't get it twisted. Don't get it wrong. But a nice AC can never go wrong with me. And I think the only way I'll get that is by getting the people of the Emerald Isle to join me on the campaign. 0868-104-106. Let me hear your thoughts on if Ireland should now be a country that has ACs as a culture. All right. Back to the business of music. Golden coming up for you. 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

Them just got paid together, L.I., Megan Trainor, and French Montana. Some Irish music up next for you. Shout out to Dermot Kennedy. He performed at the Aviva Stadium and he brought out Amber and Aaron Rowe again. Irish musicians supporting Irish acts. Love to see it. Up next, Honest, Dermot Kennedy on Cork's Red FM.

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1: How about Fishful Thinking? Nah, too cute. C'est la vie?
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1: Oh, I know. Boy, oh boy. Or barely awake. Paddle to the metal.
2: Oh, man. I should do this for a living.
0: It feels good to be Boatu. It feels good to Geico.

0: 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Some bangers still coming your way. 0868-104-106. Throw us those texts. Ava Max, Sweet But Psycho. Coming up next for you, Quirks. 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

Florence Road hanging out to dry. Up next, this is a personal favorite tune of mine. Benson Boone has been absolutely killing it. This tune is something I want to share with you, so have a listen. 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

0: George G moving to New York. Boogazong's Carlini's The Summer is Here. The sunshine is beaming, but it's also festival season. So get your pen and notepads out all together now. July 31st to August 3rd. Usually held up in Waterford. Again, you've got a variation of music acts, comedians up there, poets. It's going to be sick. So if you haven't gotten your tickets, get them ASAP. Of course, you've got Electric Picnic, but I don't know how people get to, like, usually what happens is they sell out like a month after they go on sale or something like that. Like a couple of weeks after they finish, the tickets go on sale and then they're done and dusted. But if you're going to Electric Picnic, shout outs to you. And of course, you've got the Galway International Arts Festival that's also being held on July 26th. And you're going to have some of the Heineken Big Top Musician Series that are going to be attending that. So check that out as well. All right. Up next, Lado, Mariah Carey, Big Energy, Cork's Red FM.
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0: it's Colm O'Sullivan sorting you out with €200 all this week on Red FM's Home Run with thanks to McDonald's. 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